0: correct?
1: Right.
0: What were you feeling at the time?
1: You know, I think it was just part of teenage years of growing up, and that was one of the things to look forward to. Turning 16 and driving a car was, beginning to date, right?
0: So you meet this guy that you've called Brock in the book. I'm sure that's not his real name, but
1: right.
0: Describe how you met him and who this young man was. How old was he?
1: So we were the same age. It was my junior year in high school when we met, and it was in the fall, and I was giving a few friends a ride home after school, and somebody else asked for a ride, and when I said yes, then his friend jumped in the car too. And so as I'm driving and dropping people off, Brock is flirting with me, and I'm kind of flirting back. And so when I dropped him off, he asked me for my phone number. And up till this point, I really didn't know that a boy had been interested in me. My friends had gone out on dates, but I hadn't yet. And so I was pretty excited that somebody was showing interest and asked for my phone number. And so then we started talking on the phone quite a bit. And after a few weeks, he asked me out on a date. And of course, I excitedly said yes. And, it was everything I hoped for. He came to the front door when he picked me up and opened the car door. And we had a nice time at the restaurant over dinner. And he walked me back to the door when the date was over. And
0: yeah, in that regard, when you're thinking back on this and writing this book, which is helpful because you talk about the signs and what to look for. But he was very polite. He was a gentleman all the way and seemed like, wow, this is really good, right?
1: Right, right. Yeah. No, it was everything that I had hoped a date would be.
0: How long did that last until you went, uh-oh?
1: I'd say it lasted a few weeks. We did things like going to a haunted house with my best friend. We would hang out after school together, sometimes with my friends, sometimes not. But it continued good. The first time that it was a very different sign than what you would expect. He called me one night on a school night before bed and told me that he had flipped his dad's truck and totaled it, and it was the only family car. And that he was afraid what his dad was going to do with him. And so would I stay on the phone with him? And so his dad wouldn't come and do anything. And, as a 16-year-old, it didn't cross my mind that all the parent has to do is walk in the room and say, get off the phone. And he would. And instead, wanting to help my boyfriend, I pulled the covers over my head and, kept talking to him. And as it grew later, I kept saying, I think we can get off the phone. Surely your dad's gone to bed by now. No, no, I still hear him up. We should stay on the phone. And it was 3 a.m. when we finally hung up the phone. Right. Yeah.
0: And was it true or false?
1: So when I went to school that day, he wasn't there. And so I was really worried about what had happened to him after we got off the phone. And I tried to call him midway through the day, and he didn't answer. And so my best friend and I drove up to his house after school. And when we turned the corner onto his street, his dad's truck was sitting in the driveway without a scratch on it. And so, I'm disbelief what was last night. I'm humiliated because my friend's sitting next to me. And so he came out of the house laughing at me for being so gullible at the prank he'd pulled on me the night before. Right. Mm-hmm. I kept telling him that it wasn't funny and I didn't understand why he had lied to me.
0: Yeah.
1: And he just kept saying it was a joke. Couldn't I take a joke? I did debate on breaking up with him, but I didn't know if it was something that you broke up over.
0: Right.
1: And so,
0: again, you've never been
1: in
0: this territory, right?
1: Right.
0: And you're very excited that someone's taken an interest in you. Now you got to process his difficulties, whatever, compels him to do these things.
1: Right.
0: What were other things that in the forefront that began to happen that were equally troubling that you weren't really processing the way maybe you should have?
1: He started to put down my friends and my family, just making, kind of jokes, but putting them down. And I didn't know quite how to respond to that. And then he started putting me down, saying things like I wasn't coordinated. No wonder I wasn't better on the tennis team. He tried to tell me that I wasn't smart. And when I countered with that I was taking the harder classes in school than he was, he said, well, that's book smart. You don't have common sense. You're not going to survive in the real world. Mm-hmm. So it was, I would try to speak back to it, but he always had a rebuttal that made me question myself.
0: That relationship then moved into him isolating you, him following you. Describe how long into the relationship that was and when he began to show jealousy and control in a much more forthright way.
1: So the first sign of physical abuse was pushing me in the hallway after school one day. So I hadn't seen the jealousy yet. We were talking to a classmate after school one day, and we were debating on something kind of trivial and wanting to look cool in front of his friend. I did a light-handed backslap on Brock's shoulder. And in response, he pushed me with both of his hands. And it was so hard that I fell backwards, slid on the floor, dropped all my books. I was mortified. And, you know, that time alarm bells went off in my head. But I was in shock. I didn't know how to respond to that. You know, when you talk to your kids about dating, you know, here's how you respond to being hit isn't usually at the top of the list. So I told myself that he wouldn't have done what I thought he did, that he wouldn't have done it in front of somebody else, that he was bigger than I was. He was about 6 foot, almost 200 pounds. I'm 5'6", and high school weighed about 100 pounds. So I just told myself
0: it's
1: he didn't.
0: Yeah, not a contest.
1: Right, yeah, but I just said he didn't know my own strength or his own strength.
0: So you're rationalizing
1: and
0: so it.
1: And denial, which is a big factor in staying in a relationship.
0: In fact, I think in the book you talked about, well, maybe it was my fault because I hit him on the shoulder, and that was his reaction. And I mean, even that's really... that looking inward first is such a good thing, but in this case, it can lower your receptors to reality, right?
1: Yes, exactly.
0: Because you look in first rather than saying, okay, that guy's unhealthy.
1: Yes.
0: Yeah.
1: Yes, yeah.
2: Yeah. In that regard, Dee Dee, you did seem to recognize there's something really odd going on. In the book, you mentioned it felt like you were dating Dr. Jekyll and Mr. Hyde.
1: Yes.
2: So describe kind of that growing epiphany and those feelings of, oh, this is not normal.
1: So it, what Jim was talking about a minute ago, it was that there began to be rules, and I wouldn't know anything about these until I'd crossed a line. Oh. Like I would talk with a classmate, and then when Brock and I were hanging out after school, I would mention the conversation, and he'd get really upset that I had talked with this person. You know, it was either yelling or shouting or, you know, just very aggressive behavior with me. And so I slowly grew into a shell of a person. You know, I would misstep and there would be consequences for it. But I never, every time it was over, I just put it behind me and moved forward. And there was still a lot of good that was in the relationship. You know, we still went on dates. We went off school for lunch. We still went on some double dates. So there was lots of fun between us, but then there was these episodes that were, frightening, and I just want to be behind
0: me. Well, I would think almost maybe even unconsciously because of where he's coming out of some kind of woundedness, obviously, but like he knows the balance. He needs to do so many good things, so many right things, but he's trying to keep you close and push you away at the same time. Did it feel like that?
1: I just think I was lost. Yeah. Just lost in the relationship.
0: Were your parents engaging this? Were they observing it? Were they concerned, obviously? Did they see things? What did they see?
1: Both my friends and my family saw things that they were concerned about. My friends noticed a change in my demeanor when there had been an episode with Brock, and so they would try to talk with me about that. But I already carried so much shame. I mean, you're not supposed to be hit and so, or even talk to the way that I was. And so I thought something was wrong with me that this was happening, and so I carried shame and couldn't talk about it. So when my friends or my family tried to talk with me about it, I just got very defensive and with my words pushed them away. Mm. You know, I don't know what my parents saw initially, but I do know that they saw bruises over time.
0: Mm. Wow, it was that often that he might hit you physically.
1: Yes, yeah, and this is one I write about in the book. He bit me sometimes. Hmm. We would be watching a movie or just sitting talking, and he would grab my arm and bite it hard enough to leave teeth marks on my arm and say, I just want to know what it's like to take a bite out of somebody. So it was more that I was always on this ever-shifting landscape of uncertainty and fear.
0: Yeah.
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2: And Didi, that physical aspect of manipulation and abuse kind of crescendoed. There was a rodeo story you told in the book. Why don't you share that with us?
1: Sure. So by then, Brock was telling me the rules rather than misstepping and learning them. And he told me not to wear my overalls, which were cool back in the 1980s. They'd come back again. But so he told me not to wear my overalls to the rodeo, which really surprised me. I mean, you wear Wranglers to the rodeo, not overalls. But I knew that he thought that I looked cute in them, and I wanted to look cute
0: for
1: my boyfriend.
0: Him.
1: Right, right. Yeah. So I was wearing something I thought he would find me attractive in. And so we went to the rodeo, and then we left. And after it was over, we went back to his house, and we sat on the couch. And he said to me that the first thing I had done wrong was wearing the overalls, and the second thing I had done wrong was coming home with him. And the coldness in his tone that day, I knew that this was going to be bad, and I knew that I needed to get away from him. And I had left my car keys back in his bedroom. And for some reason, I thought I needed to get my car keys, get into the front yard, and just get away. And I don't know how I made it to his bedroom, but I did. And I remember feeling relief as I came around the corner. Only as soon as I rounded that corner, he was standing there in front of me holding a rifle. Mm-hmm. And I didn't see an option. And I remember the wall being behind my back and just falling to the floor and crying, thinking that I was about to die. And he started talking to me instead and led me to the couch and told me that, you know, I needed to listen to him. And then he told me that because he thought that I was attractive in the overalls, he was afraid that somebody else at the rodeo was going to find me attractive and that he just didn't want to lose me. And he wanted to protect me from other people. And so that was why he was reacting this way.
0: Mm. Wow, that is a lot to carry as a teen girl.
2: Yeah.
1: It was.
0: I mean, it's crazy.
1: Yes, yes.
0: And then something happened. And what was that change?
1: So early in the relationship, he was very sexually coercive with me to the point that I finally gave in to his pressure. Mm-hmm. And having grown up in the church, I only wanted to be with one person. And so that was why I tried to wait. But it was confusing. Like everything I was seeing in the movies, it was, you know, sex was happening. I was hearing it in the school hallways. He was telling me that if I loved him, I would have sex with him. And so I finally gave in and we did start a sexual relationship.
0: Did it come to a point when you were saying no and he kept going?
1: So, no, once I gave in, I was a pretty willing, I mean, to me, it just became part of our relationship. But the weekend of my 19th birthday, I was home from college. I had actually, you know, graduated high school, moved away to college.
0: And away I was, from him or still in touch with him?
1: We were still dating.
0: Okay.
1: We were still dating.
0: Mm-hmm.
1: And I came home frequently on the weekends to see him, stayed with my parents, but would date Brock. And so the weekend of my 19th birthday, I was home, and he had long since made it known that he didn't like my parents. He didn't like being in the house with them. When he pulled up out front, I was expected to come out to the car. And this night, things ran long, and I, of course, didn't go out to the car. And he came inside, and I was really nervous. But he was very cordial with everybody and pleasant, and so I relaxed. And once we were done with cake and ice cream, he and I got in the car and drove to a park. And walked around, and he held my hand, and he was nice, and we spent some time there. And on the way home, we were driving home and he pulled off on a dirt road that I didn't even know was there. And we started, I thought we were going to mess around, and we started to mess around, and he pinned me down and he raped me. And it took me a very long time to say that that was rape, because I'd been sexually active with him. And so I didn't think that it could be rape. It was probably 15 years and the help of a counselor that helped me see that it was. And I remember driving the rest of the way home feeling

0: knee-jerk reaction. I had done something wrong and he had reacted to it. But this time he'd been in my parents' house. We'd driven to the park. You know, he'd had all this time to change course and he'd still done this terrible act on me. And so it was intentional harm. And I began to process that and that he had a choice and that this wasn't who I wanted to be with.
1: How did it break up? How did you come to a point where you said, okay, this is totally unacceptable, or however you process it? What words did you use in your own mind to say?
0: You know, it was that phone call started it, but that was a lot to process and grapple, especially by myself. And I remember giving myself 30 days to decide what I wanted to do. And at the end of that 30 days, I was solid and I knew that I didn't want to be with him anymore. And I found the courage and the strength to say, this is over.
1: Where was God in the midst of all this in your relationship with him? And how were you processing spiritually what you were experiencing emotionally and physically?
0: God is what saved me in that relationship. I had withdrawn from every activity except for student council. I had broken off every friendship I had. I was completely isolated in this relationship with Brock. My parents were trying to help me, but it felt like I was in trouble with them. You know, Brock was telling me that he loved me, but obviously I was always in trouble and misstepping there. And so love didn't feel like love is supposed to feel, but I knew God loved me unconditionally.
1: You went through that quickly, and I appreciate that. But with the parents, that their questioning, their curiosity about how you were doing felt not like love, but like an inquisition.
0: Yes.
1: That's really critical for us as parents to understand mm-hmm. that. So what would have been the better way, a possible way, that they could have communicated with you that would have drawn you closer to them and closer to reality?
0: Yeah. I think it's hard. I mean, as a parent today, it would be very hard for me because I just want my child out of that relationship. But they're broken to a point that we don't understand. I didn't talk about this for 20 years. And the first time I told my parents about it, I had such a physical reaction to the emotional hurt that my whole body shook. So, you know, for parents to understand that we can't go straight into what's going on, but to reassure and love them and say, I care about you. And as they get comfortable, say, I want to talk with you about something. And I just reiterating that you care about them.
1: And in the reality, unless that teen or adult child is willing to share, the parent can't pry that open.
0: Right.
1: So you have to lay some groundwork is what you're saying.
0: Yes.
1: Get the trust built up because you're vulnerable, right?
0: Yes.
1: You feel embarrassed, like you said many times. You don't want to say these things because you're hearing in your head, I'm sure, why didn't you know better?
0: Right.
1: Right?
0: Yes, yes. That's exactly what
1: I mean, that's
0: a
1: crusher. I think that's one of the most important lessons out of this for us as parents is how to talk, particularly, again, with your teen girls about pressures that they might be feeling. Again, this is all new, so they don't know the rules of the game like you were suggesting. And you certainly don't want that person to set the rules. So you've got to keep that relationship up with your teen girls before they ever get into this spot.
0: Mm-hmm. Right.
1: So that
0: right.
1: there's open communication. I would say even discussing with them what it should look like.
0: Right.
1: This is what a healthy relationship should look like in a non-Charlie Brown wah, wah, wah kind of lecture, right?
0: Yeah.
1: So you've got to find that ability to do that as a dad, as a mom and a dad, right?
0: Right, absolutely.
1: And try to connect with them. Dee Dee, as you were raising your own children, I can only imagine that response was to overprotect, to over-engage, to oversay what you might be feeling because of your experience. What happened for your own parenting journey in that regard?
0: You know, I was trying to have conversations with my kids from an early age about friendships and what they were like. So often we say, well, is that person nice? But, you know, asking more open-ended questions of what is that person like? How do they treat you? Was where I went. And then my poor kids, I sat next to them in every movie that we watched and said, you don't fall in love in 2 weeks. Mm-hmm. And, you know, just trying to show what was wrong in the movies that they were watching.
1: So that's how that came out.
0: Yes.
1: You mentioned it was years later. Just describe that briefly, like how, I guess, why, and then what happened over those 20 years that you were quiet, you weren't saying anything, and you were trying to wrestle through what happened to me?
0: You know, I don't even know that I was wrestling with it most of the time. When I ended it, I just wanted it behind me. I was mad at

0: everything I had given up in the 3 years that we dated. Mm-hmm. And I just wanted to move forward with my life. But 20 years later, I had a concussion and realized that the only thing we can count on in life is God. And I was immediately flooded with shame and guilt from that high school relationship. And I knew I needed to dig in and heal from that.
1: I want to expand quickly on that. Mm-hmm. We're right at the end, but there may be adults listening, you know, 40-something, 50-something, 60-something mm-hmm. that have never had that reconciliation. And all they have felt is shame. I made a bad decision. I stayed in that relationship. I allowed him to do that to me. All those words.
0: Right.
1: How did God wrap you up and say, no, my daughter, I love you. I'm mm-hmm. sorry this happened. How did you feel reconciled with all of those, what you would say to yourself were poor decisions?
0: You know, it was a few ways. I got involved with a counselor, Christian counselor. I journaled a lot. It was probably a 6-month process of a lot of prayer, reading the Bible. And two things. One, in a Sunday school class, the DVD that we were listening to, a woman was recounting another experience, and she said that she heard God tell her this didn't change who she was, that she was the same person. It was something that happened to her, and that he still loved her. And that was like it was being spoken to me. Mm-hmm. And then on a bike ride one day, I was praying and just asking how I could remove this. And God said, as far as, you know, the Bible verse, as far as the east is from the west, so have I removed your sins. Mm-hmm. And I thought, if God has forgiven me that much, I need to be able to let go of this.
1: Whew, what a moment of being set free.
0: Yes.
1: And that's what
0: yes.
1: the Christian message is all about, you know, yeah. that yes. idea that our sins are washed away.
0: Yeah.
1: Because Jesus paid the price for us, right?
0: Yes.
1: That's the whole. That's why we call it the good news.
0: Yes.
1: We don't earn our way into heaven. God has done that already. And yet we have consequences on this earth. And I'm so sorry that you had to go through that. I'm grateful that you were bold enough, brave enough, courageous enough to write this in a book. Mm-hmm. And I think, John, the key here is for parents, again, if you knew your daughter was going to be abused emotionally, physically, both, wouldn't you do everything you could do to try to prevent that? That's why I think we have energy to get your message out, Dee, is mm-hmm. you can do something to engage your child to talk about these things appropriately. Yeah. We also have caring Christian counselors here, Focus on the Family. You can call with that question. You know, my daughter, this is the situation. What do you think I should do? And they'll provide some advice. They'll give you resources. I'm sure Dee Dee's book will be one of them now in the mm-hmm. great treasure trove of resources from Focus on the Family. And I know this is a super, super difficult issue. But if we, the church, do not talk about it, who will? They win. Mm-hmm. They being evil.
2: Yeah.
1: Right? So engage it. Have that conversation with your 12, 13-year-old daughter. And we know oftentimes the shoe can be on the other foot too. So your son should know first how to treat women and girls. And then secondly, if they're being abused somehow, address mm-hmm. that too. Mm-hmm. So this is a great resource. Dee Dee, thank you for being with us.
0: Yeah, thank you so much.
2: We'll encourage you to get in touch with us, to connect with the counselor if you need some steps forward. 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

0: Have you ever wondered what God's really like? Not what people say about him, not what we imagine him to be, but who he reveals himself to be. Welcome to Through the Bible. I'm Steve Schwetz. We're in Exodus 34, and we've come to one of the most important self-descriptions of God in all of Scripture. When Moses returns to Mount Sinai, God proclaims his own name and character, merciful and gracious, long-suffering, abundant in goodness and truth, and yet perfectly just. It's a breathtaking portrait of the God that we worship, and a reminder that his mercy and holiness always go hand in hand. Before we begin, though, let's read a couple of notes from fellow passengers sitting near us on the Bible bus. Gary from the U.S. writes, "My cousin told me about your program on our local Christian radio station. Through that recommendation, I found and downloaded your app. I am an old retired man. I listened to your program daily, and my wife got on the bus, too. I also got a print copy of Briefing the Bible. After listening for almost a year and reading the guide, I realized that although I have read the Bible for years and have been saved for over 40 years, I still gained a new understanding of Scripture. Dr. McGee's program has helped me have a closer walk with the Lord. May God continue to bless and grow this ministry. I look forward to the Bible bus on my phone daily. The ability to hear the current lesson at any time of day makes it even more valuable. Praise the Lord for the Bible bus. I share it every chance I get." And Jovan, who listens in Serbia, writes this, "I just wanted to say this has honestly been one of the best Bible teaching programs I've found. I don't always understand everything when I read the Bible on my own, but when I listen to this, it just makes things click in a simple way. It helps me a lot spiritually, especially when I feel a bit lost or distant, because it brings me back and reminds me what I'm actually reading and why it matters." And then our last note is from a listener who catches the Bible bus in South Africa. She shares, "Thank you for these teachings in Zulu. My family and I are learning a lot from this program, and we enjoy listening together. After each session, we discuss the teachings. This is what Christians truly need these days, sound biblical instruction." Isn't that encouraging? No matter where we live, God's gathering his people around his word and speaking to hearts through it every single day. You know, one more thing before we begin. We're near the end of our study of Exodus, and then the Bible bus is going to travel forward to the New Testament as we begin our study in the Gospel of Mark. 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Lord, would you change our hearts and minds as we listen and take your truth to heart? 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In Jesus' name, amen. 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
1: Now, friends, as we come today to this 34th chapter, you'll notice it, and I trust that those of you going through with us will read along as you go. You'll find that it'll make the study more interesting to you, I'm sure. You will wonder how in the world it could ever have any application for us today. And yet, all Scripture is profitable, and this Scripture is also. And I'm reading now at verse 1. "And the Lord said unto Moses, Hew thee two tables of stone like unto the first, and I will write upon these tables the words that were in the first tables which thou breakest. And be ready in the morning, and come up in the morning unto Mount Sinai, and present thyself there to me in the top of the mount. And no man shall come up with thee, neither let any man be seen throughout all the mount, neither let the flocks nor herds feed before that mount. And he hewed two tables of stone like unto the first, and Moses rose up early in the morning, and went up into Mount Sinai, as the Lord had commanded him, and he took in his hand the two tables of stone." Now you have here actually the second tables of the law. The first, you'll recall, when Moses went down, at the time they made the golden calf and worshiped it. After breaking those, he now comes back to the mountain, and he has with him these blank tables now. Verse 5, "And the Lord descended in the cloud and stood with him there and proclaimed the name of the Lord." And this is very important to see, for this is a tremendous advance. for both Moses and the children of Israel. He's proclaiming now his name. A name has a meaning, and I do not mean by that like you find in the Old Testament that so many names have a certain meaning, but that a name always conjures up in the thinking of people certain things. When you hear the name of Caesar, what do you think of? When you hear the name today of Nazi, the Nazis, what do you think of? What do you think of when you hear the name Egypt or the name Israel? Well, God's proclaiming now his name, and it comes out of the experience that these people have already had since they left the land of Egypt. Now, will you listen to this? This is a glorious revelation of God. And the Lord passed by before him and proclaimed, "The Lord," that is Jehovah. And now he says, "Jehovah God, merciful and gracious, long-suffering and abundant in goodness and truth, keeping mercy for thousands, forgiving iniquity and transgression and sin, and that will by no means clear the guilty." Now, God does not extend mercy by shutting his eyes to the guilty or by just saying, "Well, we'll forget it." He doesn't. Sin must be punished. There must be the penalty paid. And he by no means clears the guilty. But what happens? He's keeping mercy, and he forgives iniquity. And how does he do it? Well, because a sacrifice has been provided. And every sacrifice they made in that day didn't take away sin, but it pointed to the one who did when he came 1,900 years ago. So this is still a marvelous revelation of God. And it says, "Visiting the iniquity of the fathers upon the children and upon the children's children unto the third and the fourth generation." And today, you need to remember that you can commit a sin that will affect your children and your grandchildren and your great-grandchildren and your great-great-grandchildren. I was taking abnormal psychology in college, and it was actually my second major, and I almost accepted a scholarship to go on to study it. To me, it was quite fascinating. We went over in Tennessee to a place called Bolivar. That's where the mental hospital is. And the man in charge was speaking to our class, showed us the different forms of abnormality. Here were the schizophrenias. Here were those suffering from paresis. Here were others that were suffering from some other mental disease, manic depressive psychosis, or some other form. And he showed us one group. And some member of the class asked him, "What caused the disease?" Well, he said it was either the sin, and that was the doctor's answer, the sin of the fathers, or the sin of the grandfathers. And he said it could have been the sin of the great-grandfather. And a doctor in Nashville took me one time to the hospital one morning as he operated on some children, blind children, but it was to give them partial sight. And I asked him, I said, "What made them blind?" He said it was the sins of their fathers. Believe me, friends, you don't beat God. You don't get around him. You don't fool him. You don't break his laws with immunity. God always, always works the same, and he doesn't change. But thank God, you can always say in the first revelation here, he keeps mercy for thousands, forgiving iniquity. We only turn to him. Now, will you notice, he says, verse 8, "And Moses made haste, bowed his head toward the earth, and worshiped, and he did well too." This is a marvelous revelation of God. And he said, Moses now speaking, "If now I have found grace in thy sight, O Lord, let my Lord, I pray thee, go among us, for it's a stiff-necked people." And here we go again, This is about the fourth time these people have been called a stiff-necked people. Now, but now you realize God never saved them because they were superior or because they were doing so well or promised to do so good. They are a stiff-necked people. And pardon our iniquity and our sin, and take us for thine inheritance. Wonderful prayer of Moses again, you see. Verse 10, and notice, and he said, behold, I make a covenant. Now, it's God speaking to Moses for the children of Israel. Before all thy people, I will do marvels such as have not been done in all the earth, nor in any nation, and all the people among which thou art shall see the work of the Lord, for it is a terrible thing that I will do with thee. Now, the terrible thing here isn't quite like it sounds to us. It means to incite terror. It doesn't mean it's terrible in the way we think of a thing being terrible. Now, God says he's to do this. Why? Well, it was part of the shield that God was putting around these people. They would have been devoured by the enemy had he not done this. Verse 11, observe thou that which I command thee this day. Behold, I drive out before thee the Amorite, the Canaanite, the Hittite, the Perizzite, the Hivite, the Jebusite, and the Electrolyte. He's driving them all out, and this is about the third time he's mentioned this. Now he says, take heed to thyself, lest thou make a covenant with the inhabitants of the land, whither thou goest, lest it be for a snare in the midst of thee. Now, God warned them not to make a covenant with the people in that land. Now, when the Gibeonites came, you will recall, to Joshua, after they got in the land, they pretended they had come from afar, and they had old stale bread to prove it. At least it proved it to Joshua. Now, will you notice, verse 13, but ye shall destroy their altars, break their images, and cut down their groves. And the reason they were to do this, God says it'd be dangerous for you to make a covenant with them. Association would bring you back to idolatry. For thou shalt worship no other god, for the Lord, whose name is jealous, is a jealous God. You'll worship no other god, for the Lord, whose name is jealous, is a jealous God. And you don't need to apologize for God being jealous. I heard a wife once say, my husband is not jealous of me, and she was boasting of that. Well, I want to say this, and I didn't say it, but I wanted to at the time, and I said, I think you could also say that he doesn't love you then. He's not jealous of you. You see, anything or any person you love, you're jealous of them, not in a wrong way or an evil way, but since you love a person, you have a concern and a care for them. Verse 15, lest thou make a covenant with the inhabitants of the land, and they go a-whoring after their gods, and do sacrifice unto their gods, and one call thee, and thou eat of his sacrifice, and thou take of their daughters unto thy sons, and their daughters go a-whoring after their gods, and make thy sons go a-whoring after their gods. Thou shalt not make thee molten gods. Now that land was absolutely just covered with idolatry, just like a dog's covered with fleas. That land was filled with idolatry and with gross immorality. And God is warning them to be separate from those people, make no covenant with them at all, and they are to be destroyed, actually, or driven out of the land. And, of course, the critic down through the years has sure harped on that. Well, why? Well, because he hasn't really understood or apparently investigated just why God did want them put out of the land and warned his people not to make a covenant with them. Of course, his people did go into idolatry. That was the thing. They broke at this particular point, and that's the reason they were sent into Babylonian captivity, was because of idolatry. They had gone into idolatry, and you find out they did this very thing here. But there's something else. Venereal disease. It was epidemic stage. That's known today that that was in that land. It would have polluted the entire human family had God permitted them to remain in the land, but he didn't. He had to clean them out, and it was a clean-up job that he did. Now we find that he goes on here with these directions that he's giving them. He speaks to them here in verse 18, the feast of unleavened bread shalt thou keep. You see, now he's beginning to prepare them to enter the land. And he says in verse 23, thrice in the year shall all your men children appear before the Lord God, the God of Israel. And then he gives a great many details here concerning different things. For instance, verse 25, thou shalt not offer the blood of my sacrifice with leaven. And he says in verse 26, the first of the first fruits of thy land thou shalt bring unto the house of the Lord thy God. They were to put God first. And later on he gives them the feast of first fruits, by the way. And these are all very wonderful laws, but I'm not inclined to spend too much time right in this section. And I move on to chapter 35. And again, the Lord returns to talk to them about the Sabbath day. This is the third time. And I'm reading it, verse 1 of chapter 35 of Exodus. And Moses gathered all the congregation of the children of Israel together and said unto them, these are the words which the Lord hath commanded that ye should do them. 6 days shall work be done, but on the seventh day there shall be to you a holy day, a Sabbath of rest to the Lord. Whosoever doeth work therein shall be put to death. Ye shall kindle no fire throughout your habitations upon the Sabbath day. Now you'll find out that as we go along, the Lord insists, first of all, that the reason for the Sabbath was because it belongs to the first creation. God rested on the Sabbath day. Then he told them that it was a very particular and definite relationship between him and the children of Israel. Because as mankind left the creative hand of God, he got away from God. And there came a day when he no longer recognized God. He began to worship the creature, and he gave up the Sabbath day. Now, God said that it was then a peculiar relationship between him and the children of Israel. Then he began to put down these strictures that actually apply more to the land and the people than they would to any other place. If anyone did any work on the Sabbath day, to be stoned to death. It'd be very hard to carry on our society today without somebody working on the Sabbath day. And that would be Saturday. Of course, that's the Sabbath day. And suppose no fire was to be kindled on the Sabbath day. The problem would be great in the frozen north, you see. This was accommodated to that land over there. Now you'll notice verse 4, and Moses spoke unto all the congregation of the children of Israel, saying, this is the thing which the Lord commanded, saying, take ye from among you an offering unto the Lord. Whosoever is of a willing heart, let him bring it an offering of the Lord, gold and silver and brass. Now you'll notice that these gifts for the making of the tabernacle were to be voluntary. The people were not required, and no demand put upon them at all. This is not even the tithe here at all. This is to be a voluntary gift. And here are the things that they were to bring. Not only the gold and silver and brass, but in verse 6, blue, purple, scarlet, fine linen, goat's hair, ram skins dyed red, badger skins, chittim wood, oil for the light, spices for anointing oil, and for the sweet incense, and onyx stones, and stones to be set for the ephod, and for the breastplate. And these were the different things given. You see, in that day, there was no such thing as a legal tender. That is like our dollar bill and $5 bill or a 50-cent piece. There's nothing like that. And the method of barter was the exchange of goods. And here you have them giving these things to the Lord's work. And I feel very frankly that this is a way today that a great many people can serve the Lord by giving either things that they have. Down in San Diego, I was down there several years ago, a man had 2 Ampex recorders. They are the very best. He had bought them thinking they would be very serviceable going around to hospitals, and he found out they're a big recorder, that they took up a great deal of space and were rather awkward to take around. So he had them stored there at his house. And he said to me, I don't need them. If you can use them in your ministry, we'd like for you to have them. And very frankly, these two recorders have become very valuable to us because it means we would have to go out and spend a great deal of money to get them. And they came in at just the right time. It's amazing today. A great many people think that you have to always write out a check. Well, that's needed also. When we ask for money on the radio to get one of these machines that duplicates, and it's not called a duplicator, it's called something else, but it will take one of my tapes, the one I'm making right now, and it will make, I think, six at one time. And we keep that machine busy. It's just continually repeating, you see. And that was given to us by a dentist who's very much interested in the program. He bought it for us so that we found that there are more ways than one to serve the Lord, and that's the way these folk have done. And you'll find out, and I'm not going to read all of this here, but it's amazing the different things that the people gave. Now, of course, the question will arise, well, where did they get them? There were slaves in Egypt. Now, remember again that they collected back wages. They'd been in slavery a long time, and they were paid. The Egyptians were glad to get rid of them and pay them off, and that's what they did. And they left with a great deal of the wealth of the land of Egypt. Now we come to verse 30. And Moses said unto the children of Israel, See, the Lord hath called by name Bezaleel, the son of Uri, the son of Hur, of the tribe of Judah. He hath filled him with the Spirit of God in wisdom, in understanding, and in knowledge, and in all manner workmanship. Now, this is the man that we'll see. He is the one made these articles of furniture that are so important, by the way. And we find here in verse 34, And he hath put in his heart that he may teach both he and Aholiab, the son of Ahisamash, of the tribe of Dan. So you see, he was able to pass on this gift that God had given him. And them hath he filled with wisdom of heart, to work all manner of work of the engraver, the cunning work. And so this tabernacle was a beautiful thing. It was a jewel in and of itself, not large, not a great big warehouse, but a very small building that was just like a precious jewel, and it's been variously estimated of the amount of money that went into it. And I think it's conservatively estimated that at least $5 million went into the construction of this tabernacle, according to the value of the metals in our day. And I expect right now it would go much higher than that. Now that brings us, friends, to the 36th chapter. That's as far as we'll get today. But we're going to pick up there next time, and let me urge you to have your chart of the tabernacle before you next time, because we're going to begin now to set up the tabernacle and see just how it functions. May God richly bless each one of you, my beloved.
0: Well, Dr. McGee's chart of the tabernacle can be found in his notes and outlines for Exodus. And as I mentioned earlier, they're available at ttb.org. Just click on Briefing the Bible. And while you're there, don't miss these other great resources. First, you can sign up for our weekly email, This Week on the Bible Bus. 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I always look forward to reading it, and I know that you will too. And then third, and one of my greatest joys, is our World Prayer Team. 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
1: It's not much to look at. The Karura is basically a black robin. Most people would hardly notice if it was missing, and it almost was. This rare species, native to the islands off the coast of New Zealand, almost disappeared.

0: In 1980, there were only 5 black robins left in the world. Only one of them was a female, biologically able to reproduce, and she was old. Yet she and a mate, under the watchful care of biologists in New Zealand, began to reproduce, and from them, now, not one but 2 islands are filled with them. It's a modern parallel and reminder about the way that God kept his promise to Abraham and Sarah. To them, all hope seemed lost, and yet, by faith, Abraham believed, and his faith was counted as righteousness. And so it is for all who believe today. It's by faith in Jesus Christ that we are counted as righteous before our God. Welcome to Haven Today. I'm David Wolin, sharing the great story that's all about Jesus. And on this Monday, we're beginning a rather unique series called Look at the Birds. When was the last time you heard a bird or a flock of birds tweeting nearby? I have to admit that I often hear a group of our feathered friends singing in a tree or singing out in the meadow, and whenever that happens, it captures my attention and touches my heart, and there is something deeply comforting about hearing the birds sing. So when I recently came across a book that said, "Birds don't just sing, they preach," I wanted to know more.
1: But when you think about how did we learn how to sing? I think we needed a bird for this, right? I mean, for us to learn. I mean, the Lord put the song in our hearts, right? And yes, heaven sings, and I got to imagine that God gave us a little picture of that. But on the day-to-day, we first learned how to sing because God put it in the mouths of birds.
0: That's pastor and birder Kevin Burrell talking about how special birds are to people. And yes, I said birder. That's a real word. And Kevin Burrell is a pastor who's been a bird watcher for a long time. His deep conviction is that God has given us birds in part to help us see his glory in creation and to serve as a living illustration to the great number of truths we find in God's Word that pertains to them and us and our Creator, and you'll be amazed at how many there are. So stick around. We'll be talking about this more in our time together, and then after the program, I'd love to send you a copy of this newly published book called Considering Sparrows, What Birds Teach Us About Who We Are, Where We're Going, and the Joy of Following Jesus. This is our way of saying thank you for your gift of support to Haven today. And I want you to experience the kind of blessing I had as I was reading this book. It's a one-of-a-kind journey that brings us into God's truth through the lives of birds. This is inspiring. So give us a call at 865-HAVEN, 865-HAVEN, or you can give online at haventoday.org, haventoday.org. And as you do, don't forget to request Considering Sparrows by Kevin Burrell. And now we'll get started today with a song that's rooted in the words of Jesus in Matthew 6 in the Sermon on the Mount. This is John Guerra, and it's simply called I See the Birds.

0: This is Haven Today. I'm David Wolin, and this is going to be a really fun week. I've been really looking forward to this. With me now is Kevin Burrell. He's the co-lead pastor at Stonebridge Church in Charlotte. And Kevin, welcome to Haven Today.
1: Thanks. Glad to be here.
0: Okay. This is fascinating. I've got a few people in my family who are absolutely going to eat this series up. And if they're listening, don't get this book for yourself. I'm going to give it to you for Christmas anyway. It is that kind of a book. And it's born out of, Kevin, a hobby that you have. I'm not sure whether hobby is a strong enough word now, having read your book. You know, obsession has kind of a negative connotation. I'm just going to go with passion. But this is an area that you absolutely love, and it has a lot of names. You probably know more of them than I do. Just give us a few.
1: Well, I'm a bird watcher. I'm a birder.
0: There it is.
1: And I think if you're in other countries, you get called a twitch or things like that. So
0: a twitcher.
1: Yeah, the twitcher. But birder's good. I think a bird watcher watches birds, and a birder actually goes out and chases birds. And so, There's me, and I write about birds. So I guess I don't know what that is, but it's another level. So.
0: Yeah. Well, and there's another one that that really goes to the blog name that you've had for a number of years now, because there's a kind of a more scientific sounding word for this, right? Ornithology. But you've got a little twist on that.
1: I wish I could take credit. This is a John Stott word. John Stott called it ornithology because he was a birder and a pastor, a theologian. And I love just the addition of that extra E becomes a really good pun. It pulls those two ideas together. So about 6 years ago, I started a blog called it Ornithology, gave Stott full credit, and it eventually morphed into the book that we're talking about.
0: He won't mind. He would be applauding, I think. Yeah. I don't know how anybody who loves this could do anything but applaud. And I have to tell you, I do feel a little bit of a disadvantage. I always read the books before I interview an author. I always read the books. But most of the time I have a little bit of familiarity. Like I'm not the expert, but I have some background knowledge to bring to it to have a really good conversation. Mm. But man, when it comes to birds, I mostly, what I know about is mostly what I'm cleaning off my furniture and on the back deck, or, or the cacophony that would wake me up every morning when we listened in Southern California. Every once in a while, I can point a few out, but there are countless varieties of birds in this world, and birders really spend a lifetime pursuing those sightings, don't they?
1: They do, yeah. But I'll let you off the hook on this. I think there's two disclaimers I would make. First of all, I would say my book really isn't a book about birds. So I've got so many friends who have said, hey, I probably would never read your book because I'm not into birds. I'm like, but it's not about birds. It's in the same way that I think every pastor's got their well they draw from. I'm a pastor. I preach a lot. I've watched pastors that have leaned hard into Civil War illustrations or World War II illustrations or stories about their family or whatever it is. And for me, there's no bird of the month quota that I'm expected to crank out in my sermons, but I just tend to kind of go that way. And I think the second thing is for people who are reading it, the exhortation isn't that it has to be about birds either. But I do think there's an exhortation to creational attentiveness. Like, can we pay attention to something about the things that the Lord has made. And so it can be weather patterns. It can be trees. It could be your gardening or fungus or, it could be anything. but isn't it good that we're attentive to something? So for me, it's been birds for a long time.
0: I would rather have a conversation about birds than fungus, although I'm sure there's always parallels.
1: I'm sure there's people out there.
0: Okay. So I've been wondering about how best to describe what this book is, because I was very surprised at how drawn in and how quickly drawn in I was to this. And I told you before we hit the record button that the best corollary that I know of is an absolute classic. It was called A Shepherd Looks at Psalm 23 by Philip Keller, which looks at another bit of God's creation that also is known for being a flock when they all come together. But he was a shepherd, and he looked at those verses of Psalm 23 through a completely different lens of mm-hmm. deep expertise and fascination. And because it was an area of fascination for him, he draws you in and helps you to see what he sees. And anytime you find somebody who can do that, you don't have to be into what they're into. Just by being shoulder to shoulder and having someone kind of point things out that truly are fascinating, before long, you really get drawn into it, and suddenly you see God's creation, and because God's creation is a reflection of the Creator, you get to see Him in a little bit different light as well. So that's what I think what I would initially describe your book as. But how do you describe it to people when you're meeting them? How do you describe this book that you've written?
1: Yeah, good question. Well, first of all, that's very kind. I love that Philip Keller book, and I love that you're reading somebody who knows something about. I mean, every chapter he grabs the prism and turns it a little bit, and
0: yep.
1: I've actually I've never looked at a flock of sheep the same way again.
0: Exactly.
1: So. But, yeah. But for me, when I'm describing the book to people, I mean, yes, there's birds on every page. There's bird illustrations, phenomenal art from Aidan Peterson in there. And right from the cover, you know that it's a book about birds. But it really, I'm a pastor. You know, I tend to preach expository through, I go through book of the Bible, you know, at a time, go verse by verse. My favorite book of the Bible is probably Philippians. And so I thought, if I'm going to write, let me write about things that I love, to write about the gospel, to be able to use Philippians to do that, to be able to use birds as the mechanism for it. So it's really, I don't know. The publisher had to figure out what shelf to put this book on, because it's maybe devotional. It's heavy on the biology for a devotional book. But it's not a commentary, but it does go through Philippians, a section at a time. So I don't know. We'll put it wherever. So maybe just put it next to that Philip Keller book, I guess. So, you know, the flock, when the New Testament, when Jesus talks about the flock of God, or when you read about the flock of God in the Bible, I'm confident he's talking about a flock of sheep there most of the time, but I don't think it's wrong to appropriate a flock of birds there as well. Like when he says, don't worry, little flock. The Lord takes care of you. There's some bird imagery there.
0: Yeah, and it is remarkable. I mean, you say this near the front end of your book. It's amazing how many places in Scripture birds figure in, and it's in lots of different ways. You have people like Elijah who are visited by birds, but then you've got Jesus saying, look at the birds. Or as the King James put it, behold the fowl. I kind of like that phrasing. But
1: either way, notice it's a Greek imperative. So this is a Savior-centered hobby. That's the way I figure it, yeah.
0: Yeah, yeah. Well, and your hobby took on a whole new dimension. Lots of us, I think, picked up new, you know, areas of focus or interest during the COVID lockdown. But that kind of created some focus for you, didn't it, when you began to consider the birds?
1: That's true. So I've been a bird watcher since I would say 90 or 91. I mean, a long time, like the college days. Yeah, back in college, went to Costa Rica on a tropical biology study. And I don't think I was really paying attention to birds until that. And the first time you see a toucan, how can you not? I mean, I was just hooked. But so that's been one path that's been happening in my life for a long time. And then, of course, I've been a pastor for a long time as well. But COVID lockdown, I'm sitting on my front porch with a whole lot more time to notice what's happening in my yard, because that's where I'm making my calls and writing my sermons and getting my emails done. And I'm just all doing it on a front porch. And a few years prior, a friend of mine, when I explained that I kind of was thinking about doing some writing, he asked if I'd ever written anything before. And I said, no. And he said,

0: over time it picked up, and that it's become a monthly post and just something that I really enjoy in the margins of my life. So yeah, that's how those two things kind of came together.
1: Yeah, and a lot of that I'm sure has now made its way into this book called Considering Sparrows, and the subtitle, which I'll just read out, What Birds Teach Us About Who We Are, Where We're Going, and the Joy of Following Jesus. And so I'm going to just invite you, and we'll probably make this our pattern as we go through this interview, because each of these birds that you look at are some of the phenomenon that come from just observing what happens in the world of birds, different species and habits and things that they do. But there's always a corollary. And I was surprised, but really fascinated at where you began, which was looking at the caged bird. I know usually bird watchers are not looking for birds in cages, but you know, we're really not looking for apostles in prisons either, are we?
0: Right,
1: and yet that's where Philippians starts.
0: Yeah, especially apostles who have been called to go and take the gospel as a world traveling missionary. I got to imagine Paul must have at times thought, maybe I misunderstood the assignment. I thought I was supposed to go to all these cities and now I'm locked in a prison, right? So that seemed like a good place to start. I was trying to set some context for the book of Philippians, and here's Paul in prison, and he is exactly where the Lord is calling him. And so the image that I used was of a bird in captivity, which is anathema for a birder. A birder would never go to a zoo and start taking birds off their life list. Birds in cages don't count. But the point is that in God's economy, a bird in a cage does count. I mean, the way that God is using Paul in that place is a place Paul's getting to places he could have never gotten to by himself. He is chained to guards who are members of Caesar's household and are apparently taking the gospel like into Caesar's bedroom. I mean, it's he's got access that he would have never had before, and it happens through bars, through a prison cell. And so anyway, I was trying to get a sense of that freedom through confinement and what that looks like even in our sense of confinement, our sense of the prison bars in our own life that maybe are an opportunity for God to amplify our song. So that seemed like a good place to start, because I think that's where Paul was.
1: Yeah. You know, in my own life, I have, of course, we're all drawing our own personal corollaries to this. Someone I love deeply now lives in a memory care unit. And so, you know, there's more than one kind of prison. There's more than one kind of bar. But, you know, you can't check yourself out if that's where you have to live. And so this person I love spends his days a lot of times just looking out the window and watching things like birds in feeders come through. And there's kind of a ministry that has to him. And there's a similar ministry I read in your we have a mutual friend, Kevin, you and I, in Johnny Erickson Tata.
0: And I'm
1: and she was talking, she has a lot of friends.
0: Yeah, she's amazing.
1: She was talking about the joy that she found in a time of pronounced suffering. Of course, that describes a lot of her life, but there are phases that are more difficult. And her husband, Ken, put a bird feeder outside her window. And she talks about seeing those birds come in and just the ministry that had to her. And I think a lot of what you've written about really does have that effect. It sort of touches our souls to look at the care that God has for this aspect of his creation that is very precious to him. And yet, you know, to our eyes seems so insignificant. And that, I think that observation probably comes to us really across the whole canon of scripture as we encounter, you know, God's care for creation, but in particular birds.
0: Yeah, no doubt. That portion that Johnny talks about, she actually wrote about that at one point, and I quoted in the book, but she said it's amazing to her that if God cares for that, I think she calls him a scrappy sparrow, you know, a bird that would be dismissed. And I kind of leaned into that, especially in chapter 13, which is the chapter that the book is named after, Considering Sparrows. And that's the section of Philippians that talks about being anxious for nothing. Now, there's no birds in Philippians, just in case any of the listeners right now are wondering. There's no birds. I put them there. They're not native to this habitat. But I think that when you talk about being anxious for nothing, but in everything with prayer and petition, thanksgiving, make your request known to God, you're saying the same thing there. Paul's saying the same thing that Jesus is encouraging when he talks his disciples through what it looks like for the Lord to care for them, to care for the very hairs on their head. And that's when he says, consider the birds. Or in Luke, he says, consider the ravens, which is kind of a Halloween-y version of the same thing, I guess, you know, but that's later. If you go just a little further, then that's when he talks about two sparrows are being sold for a penny. But does

0: God not care for them? And how much more will he care for you? And so those how much more arguments, when you look at the small things in creation and you realize if God's handiwork is so immediately cared for by his sovereign hand, right? Like that he knows the falling of a sparrow. He prepares the ground for a sparrow's last breath. He knows that. He knows the hairs on your head. Then when you're going through the difficult things you're going through, it makes sense that you would be anxious for nothing, because you're seeing at that point, well, the Lord is holding on tight. He's not just immediately involved in this, like he wound up the watch and he lets it go, but he is immediately involved in the details of my life. And so I love when Johnny talks about that. And I know that there's got to be a lot of times when the difficulties of her life maybe would drive her to go look at the bird feeder. And I love that one scene in particular, because it was an aha moment for her. And birds do that. I think they do. Those aha moments, I hope that some of those analogies in the book make sense to people in that way.
1: Well, Kevin Burrell, this was so much fun to chat together. We actually have more to talk about, so I look forward to that. But in the meantime, thanks so much for being with us on Haven today.
0: No, I've so enjoyed the conversation. Thanks for the opportunity. And thanks so much I feel like you get what I was trying to do with the book. And it's sometimes hard to explain. It's easier to just talk it out. So thank you for letting us talk it out.
1: It was a pleasure. I think

Such a beautiful song, capturing a bit of the theme we were just talking about today. That was Flowers and Birds by Brook Hills Worship and Daniel Renstrom singing. This is Haven Today. I'm David Wolin, inviting you to come back tomorrow. We'll hear more from Pastor Kevin Burrell and more about how birds are preaching to us. And I'd love to send you a copy of Pastor Burrell's new book. It's called Considering Sparrows, What Birds Teach Us About Who We Are, Where We're Going, and the Joy of Following Jesus. And this book really is a fresh invitation to slow down and look up and look around and rediscover the beauty of the gospel written in the wings of creation. It was written with Kevin's wry sense of humor, which you heard a bit of in the program today, but that's combined with fascinating science and biblical insight, and the book Considering Sparrows will help you grow in your perspective on how, just like those birds of the field, God cares for you, and you will never look at those little preachers of the gospel quite the same way again. So call us right now at 800-65-HAVEN, and when you call, you can make your one-time or monthly gift to help support this All About Jesus ministry of Haven. 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The number again, 800-65-HAVEN, or go online to haventoday.org. Again, the website, haventoday.org. I'm David Wolin. Won't you come back again next time? We'll be keeping it all about Jesus. It's the great story here on Haven Today. For your walk with Jesus, I'm David Wolin with Haven Today, inviting you to anchor your day in God's Word. It took a lot of faith and guts for Shadrach, Meshach, and Abednego to defy the king of Babylon. Rather than worship an idol, they chose to be thrown into a furnace, trusting God to save them. Years before, the prophet Isaiah had written, "When you walk through the fire, you will not be burned. The flames will not set you ablaze." And here, that prophecy was fulfilled as three Hebrew men and a supernatural fourth walked around in the flames unharmed. Nebuchadnezzar had intended this as an object lesson about loyalty, but God made it an object lesson to him about the power of the living God to save those who are His. Get more encouragement for your walk with Jesus. Just visit haventoday.org.

A warm welcome to our program, Prophecy for Today, where we study biblical prophecy and its application to our daily life. It's a wonderful day to worship God. I'm William Steves. Let's pray. Dear Heavenly Father, thank you that you are a God who is good and gracious. In every storm that blows through our lives, you are faithful to support and strengthen us. Under every cloud of doubt, discouragement, and despair, I rejoice that you are faithful to support your children. It's in Jesus' name that I pray and that I thank you today. Amen.

Maranatha, friends, the Lord is coming. Luke 8:22-25. Now it came to pass on a certain day that he went into a ship with his disciples, and he said unto them, Let us go over unto the other side of the lake. And they launched forth. But as they sailed, he fell asleep. And there came down a storm of wind on the lake, and they were filled with water, and were in jeopardy. And they came to him and awoke him, saying, Master, Master, we perish. Then he arose, and rebuked the wind and the raging of the water, and they ceased, and there was a calm. And he said unto them, Where is your faith? And they, being afraid, wondered, saying one to one another, What manner of man is this? For he commandeth even the winds and the water, and they obey him. In this gospel narrative, Jesus goes down into the boat and falls asleep as his disciples sail across Galilee. He's not surprised by the storm. He's not taken off guard. Rather, he is using this as an opportunity to test the faith of his servants. And unfortunately, the apostles fail. When the test arises on them, they do not trust in the Lord. Rather, they fear for their own lives. But the Master of creation holds the storms in the palm of his hand, and with naught but a word he rebukes the storm, and it ceases. How is your faith? Can you rest amid the tempest, trusting in the strong arm of God? Or do you fear for your life while the Master allows the storm to blow around you? You are listening to Prophecy for Today. I'm William Steves. Today's letter comes from Georgia. Our listener writes, Thank you for all your ministries. I particularly appreciate the literature and scripture calendar you distribute. We rejoice that you have been blessed by the literature of this ministry. May Jesus Christ be praised. The October edition of the Gospel Standard is available upon request. We here at the People's Gospel Hour would be blessed to hear from you. 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And our United States address is The People's Gospel Hour, Post Office Box 55862, Boston, Massachusetts, 02205.

0: And now, the familiar voice of Pastor Perry F. Rockwood, who is at home with the Lord.
1: Shall we pray? Father in heaven, we're thankful today that thou art the creator of the universe, the God and Father of our Lord Jesus Christ, the God of all mercy and grace. We're thankful for thy love to us, for the great salvation thou hast wrought on our behalf, through the substitute thy Son, the Lord Jesus, who himself bare our sins in his own body on the tree, and shed his blood for the remission of our sins, to pay our sin debt. And I pray today for the many who are not saved, the many who are religious but lost. Father, speak in a personal way, I pray today. I pray for the many who have special needs, those who are not well, those who are aged, those mourning the loss of loved ones. Draw each one to thyself. I pray in Jesus' name, amen. We're thinking today of 2 Peter 3:10-11. What really does it mean to look forward to the coming of the Lord? How does it affect our lives? Notice what Peter says, but the day of the Lord will come as a thief in the night, in the which the heaven shall pass away with a great noise, and the elements shall melt with fervent heat, the earth also and the works therein shall be burned up. Now notice, seeing then that all these things shall be dissolved, what manner of persons ought ye to be in all holy conversation and godliness? In other words, how does it affect our lives day by day? We've been thinking about the rapture, how wonderful it is to go to be with the Lord. We've been thinking of the judgment seat of Christ, the bema seat of Christ. We've been thinking, of course, the awful tribulation period under Antichrist. But now, in the light of this blessed hope, what manner of persons ought ye to be in all holy conversation and godliness? Jesus said, John 13:17, if ye know these things, happy are ye. Paul says, Hebrews 2:1, therefore we ought to give the more earnest heed to the things which we have heard, lest at any time we should let them slip, that is, slip away from them. Albert Barnes, an old-time expositor, he said this about the return of the Lord. The fact of the imminent return of Christ ought to be allowed to exert a deep and abiding influence on us, to induce us to lead holy lives. We should feel that there is nothing permanent on the earth, that this is not our abiding home, and that our great interests are in another world. We should be serious, humble, and prayerful, and should make it our great object to be prepared for the solemn scenes through which we are soon to pass. A habitual contemplation of the truth that we shall soon pass away would produce a most salutary effect on the mind. It would make us more serious. It would lead us not to desire to accumulate what must soon be destroyed. We can't take our money or things with us. It would prompt us to lay up our treasures in heaven. It would cause us to ask with deep earnestness whether we are prepared for these amazing scenes should they suddenly burst upon us. That's a wonderful quotation. Now, we're told here in 2 Peter what kind of persons we ought to be in holy conversation. That is a holy manner of life, how we walk with the Lord, set apart for God. But as he which hath called you is holy, so be ye holy in all manner of conversation, because it is written, be ye holy, for I am holy. Separated unto the Lord, separated from the world unto the Lord. And yet, there seems to be so much worldliness today among believers. Just the very fact that believers don't go to prayer meetings or Sunday night services like they used to. What do they do? What are they doing? Taken up with television? Taken up with computers? Taken up with sports and pleasures and traveling? I want you to notice verse 11 here. Peter speaks of godliness. And that means a Godward attitude, that which is pleasing to God. We are told to exercise thyself rather unto godliness. Paul says, 1 Timothy 4, godliness is profitable unto all things. having promise of the life that now is and of that which is to come. Paul says, but godliness with contentment is great gain. Yes, 1 Timothy 6. He says in Titus 2:12, teaching us, denying ungodliness and worldly lusts, we should live righteously, soberly, and godly in this present world. Oh, we need godly living today as never before. There's so much ungodly living in the world, that is, living without God. God is not taken in to the affairs of men today. Governments, education, schools, business, social life, God is left out. But for Christians, God ought to be first and primary in our life, living a godly life, a life that satisfies God, a life that pleases God, a life that pertains to God. Oh, how we need it today. There's much loose living among Christians today. Divorces, sin, worldliness, little time for God, little time for the Bible, little time for prayer, little time for the family altar. If we really believe the Lord may come at any moment, it ought to affect our lives. It ought to make a difference in the way we're living. And if you're not saved, do write in for my booklet, How to Be Saved and Know It. How to Be Saved and Know It. 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Our United States address, the People's Gospel Hour, Box 55862, Boston, Massachusetts, 02205. Now, until the same time tomorrow, the Lord willing, Pastor Perry F. Rockwood, may the Lord bless you and make you a blessing.
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3: How could God in His love reach down and save us when we violated His justice and His laws? The justice of God must be vindicated in the coming into this world of God Himself and paying the price by giving of Himself to bear our sins. Then the justice of God was vindicated, and now God can save sinners like you and me. And having saved us, He can still remain the loving God and the just God because He did not violate His own principle of requiring justice and the penalty of sin be paid for. I want to tell you, my friend, God Almighty left glory in heaven and came into this world, the pre-existent, incarnate, virgin-born Son of God, in order that you and I may have life.
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2: Discover Estevan weather.
3: Wet snow and some rain tonight, a low of 0. Tomorrow it'll be mainly cloudy with a high of 6. Sunshine on Wednesday, 12 degrees. Thursday, partly sunny and windy with a high of 7. Current weather conditions can be found anytime on your Discover Estevan app. I'm Judy Peters.
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3: Wet snow and some rain tonight, a low of 0. Tomorrow it'll be mainly cloudy with a high of 6. Sunshine on Wednesday, 12 degrees. Thursday, partly sunny and windy with a high of 7. Current weather conditions can be found anytime on your Discover Estevan app. I'm Judy Peters.
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1: Wet snow and some rain tonight, a low of 0. Tomorrow it'll be mainly cloudy with a high of 6. Sunshine on Wednesday, 12 degrees. Thursday, partly sunny and windy with a high of 7. Current weather conditions can be found anytime on your Discover Estevan app. I'm Judy Peters.
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3: Wet snow and some rain tonight, a low of 0. Tomorrow it'll be mainly cloudy with a high of 6. Sunshine on Wednesday, 12 degrees. Thursday, partly sunny and windy with a high of 7. Current weather conditions can be found anytime on your Discover Estevan app. I'm Judy Peters.
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3: Wet snow and some rain tonight, a low of zero. Tomorrow it'll be mainly cloudy with a high of six. Sunshine on Wednesday, 12 degrees. Thursday, partly sunny and windy with a high of seven. Current weather conditions can be found anytime on your Discover Estevan app. I'm Judy Peters.
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4: Wet snow and some rain tonight, a low of 0. Tomorrow it'll be mainly cloudy with a high of 6. Sunshine on Wednesday, 12 degrees. Thursday, partly sunny and windy with a high of 7. Current weather conditions can be found anytime on your Discover Estevan app. I'm Judy Peters.
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1: Wet snow and some rain tonight, a low of 0. Tomorrow it'll be mainly cloudy with a high of 6. Sunshine on Wednesday, 12 degrees. Thursday, partly sunny and windy with a high of 7. Current weather conditions can be found anytime on your Discover Estevan app. I'm Judy Peters.
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3: Wet snow and some rain tonight, a low of 0. Tomorrow it'll be mainly cloudy with a high of 6. Sunshine on Wednesday, 12 degrees. Thursday, partly sunny and windy with a high of 7. Current weather conditions can be found anytime on your Discover Estevan app. I'm Judy Peters.
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2: Good morning. It's Tuesday, October 13th. RCMP are raising concerns about the number of lives being lost on Saskatchewan roads. A new addition at the Estevan Leisure Center is improving accessibility. And local football teams are looking back on a tough weekend. For Discover Estevan News, I'm Daniel Esplin. The Saskatchewan RCMP is reminding drivers to use caution as the number of people killed on Saskatchewan roads this year remains well above normal. Saskatchewan RCMP Traffic Services Operations Officer Leek Nelson says the concerning trend has continued since police first raised the alarm over the summer.
3: It's been a bad 2026, and that's really as bluntly as I can put it. We've seen that trend in regards to fatal collisions and fatalities on the roadways has not declined or, I guess, in that sense, stopped. There's a lot of things we can say about it, but again, the message that we've been really trying to push out here is that it's unsafe driving behaviors have fatal consequences on these Saskatchewan roadways.
2: So far in 2026, 37 people have died on Saskatchewan roads, double the number expected compared with the total for 2025. The city of Estevan has unveiled a new accessibility lift for the Leisure Center hot tub, helping more residents enjoy the facility. Special Olympics Estevan head coach Kerry Curtis says the addition was inspired by an athlete who uses a wheelchair and had been waiting years for safe access.
4: What she asked for, we get. Usually try not to say no to any athlete, whether it be a goal or something they want to achieve. And for Katrina, it was getting into the hot tub. So I spoke with my board and the city, and here we are, and we finally have a lift to get her into the hot tub.
2: She adds that the upgrade ensures more people can take part in the same experiences as everyone else. The Southeast Cornerstone Public School Division says student enrollment across the Estevan area remains mostly stable this fall. Director of Education Keith Keating says most schools have stable enrollment numbers this year.
5: Some schools experiencing growth while others remain relatively stable, or some see modest declines. Some of that's local demographics, housing activity, economic conditions, family mobility, some of those pieces.
2: Keating says the division continues to monitor long-term enrollment patterns rather than focusing on single-year changes at individual schools. Saskatchewan's latest public offerings for oil and natural gas rights have generated more than $29 million in bids. The October 6 offering saw the Lloydminster area bring in the most at $11.13 million. The Estevan area followed with just over $10 million, and the next public offering is scheduled for December 1st. Saskatchewan has the second strongest unemployment rate among Canadian provinces, according to the latest figures from Statistics Canada. Natasha Weeb breaks down the numbers.
6: The province's unemployment rate sat at 5.4% in September, below the national average of 6.5%. Saskatchewan's labor market added 2,400 jobs compared to September of last year, while youth unemployment declined to 11.4%, also below the national average. The province set a new record for employment, with 625,000 people working in Saskatchewan. Immigration and Career Training Minister Eric Schmaltz says the numbers point to a strong and steady economy.
0: Now, your Discover Estevan Sports.
2: The Estevan Elects closed out their regular season with a loss of 0-56 to Yorkton last Friday. Head coach Paul Duncan says despite injuries and challenges, the team continued to compete hard and grow throughout the year.
7: Everybody fought really hard for it. We tried our best, and we're continuing to build still. So hopefully we can keep growing that and see the fruit of our labors as it progresses.
2: The U14 Oilers fell 16-0 to Swift Current, and the U12 Chargers dropped a 46-0 decision to the Moose Jaw Lions this last weekend. The Innovex Estevan Bears picked up two of possible 4 points during their weekend road trip to Tisdale. The Bears opened with a 5-4 overtime victory Saturday, with Jax Hansen scoring the winner on the power play. Tisdale bounced back Sunday with a 4-1 victory, despite Landon Andrusiak scoring his fifth goal of the season. The Bears return to action Thursday, October 22nd, when they visit the Regina Pack Canadians. And the Estevan Bruins are coming home empty-handed following a pair of losses to the Flin Flon Bombers. Estevan was shut out 5-0 Friday night before dropping a 6-3 decision Saturday. Griffin Horn, Shea Rollison, and Jaron Ashby scored in Saturday's loss, while Hedsman Bureau scored twice for Flin Flon. The Bruins have now lost 3 straight games and sit at 1-7. They return home Friday to face the Weyburn Red Wings at Affinity Place with the puck drop at 7. And the Saskatchewan Roughriders dropped their 4th straight game yesterday, falling 44-24 to the Montreal Alouettes. Montreal quarterback Davis Alexander threw for 403 yards and 5 touchdowns. Trevor Harris finished with 243 passing yards and 2 touchdowns for Saskatchewan, both to Kian Schaefer Baker. The Riders have fallen to 8-8 with 2 games remaining in the regular season, and Saskatchewan hosts Montreal in a rematch Saturday at Mosaic Stadium in Regina, beginning at 1 p.m.
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2: We're finally getting a break from the wet weather with sunshine and warmer temperatures on the way. Mainly cloudy today with some patchy fog this morning before clearing around noon. The high is 8. Tonight is clear with fog developing overnight and a low of minus 2. Tomorrow brings sunshine with some afternoon cloud coverage and a high of 13. Thursday stays sunny but windy with a high of 10. Then Friday and Saturday both bring sunshine, warming to 15 Friday and 20 on Saturday. 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

0: play La Bamba, they said. So we did. On Saskatchewan's Best Music. Hi, I'm Rob. Kearney, that is. And it's a pleasure to be with you today. Coming up on the program, Thanksgiving 2026 in the rearview mirror. Hope it was good for you. Leftovers now for lunch and dinner, maybe even breakfast. We had so much fun a few weeks ago when we asked what's on your tomato sandwich. Today, let's talk about what's on your turkey sandwich. Mayo, salt and pepper, butter, cranberry sauce. Let's go. Let me know on the Rob Kearney in the Morning Facebook page. Rain and snow sweeping across southern and central Saskatchewan yesterday. We'll share some of the precipitation numbers with you as many continue to wrap up the harvest this week. The Saskatchewan Rough Riders not looking good heading down the stretch. And our defending Grey Cup champions have some work to do if they're going to make the playoffs. We'll talk about that situation. And we'll spin the records you're here to listen to from Tommy James and the Shondells, Joan Jett and the Blackhearts, Dan Hartman, and more. This rock and roll radio show for JGL, Partners in Agriculture. This is Tuesday, October 13th, 2026. And today is a great day to be alive.
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0: for Lake Gordon Lightfoot with a classic on Saskatchewan's best music, Sundown. Sun's going down just after 6 o'clock these days. Enjoy, it'll be going down before 5 o'clock in a couple of months. It's that time of year, and we're having some fun on the Rob Carney in the Morning Facebook page. Post Thanksgiving, what's on your turkey sandwich? We had so much fun a couple of months ago. Well, it wasn't even a couple of months ago, a few weeks ago, asking you what's on your tomato sandwich. And, of course, we had one person say peanut butter, and that caused some turmoil. What? No, there's no peanut butter on your tomato sandwich. What's on your turkey sandwich? That's the question today. We've already got action. Sherry Inglis says, dressing, mayo, cranberries. Oh, that's good. A little bit of that stuffing, some mayo and cranberries. That I'd eat that for sure. I like to keep it basic with turkey sandwiches. I like a nice white bun or white bread with a load of turkey and a lot of butter and lots of salt and pepper. Like, that's good. I throw in some cranberry sauce and lettuce, too, once in a while. But just butter and salt and pepper works for me. How about you? Weigh in on the Rob Carney in the Morning Facebook page. Or text me or call me. 306-693-8000. What's on your turkey sandwich?
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4: Mainly cloudy today with fog this morning before clearing around noon. The high is 8. Tonight is clear with fog developing overnight and a low of -2. Then tomorrow brings sunshine with some afternoon clouds and a high of 13. Find your full forecast anytime at discoverestevan.com.
5: Rob Carney in the morning.
0: For JGL, Partners in Agriculture. Hey, some big news breaking on the weekend. The Southwest Terminal, a farmer-owned grain company in Southwest Saskatchewan, is expanding into value-added food processing, bringing a $5 million commercial pasta operation to Swift Current. More on that story coming up after 6:30. As promised, Tommy James and the Shondells, Dragging the Line on Saskatchewan's Best Music.

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1: Happy Tuesday, October 13th. Student enrollment remains fairly steady across the Estevan area. Southeast Saskatchewan drew significant interest in the province's latest oil and gas rights offering. And the Innovex Estevan Bears are coming home with a split from Tisdale. I'm Daniel Espelin. With winter driving conditions approaching, the Saskatchewan RCMP is highlighting the steps drivers can take to stay safe on the road. Saskatchewan RCMP Traffic Services Operations Officer Lee Knelson outlines the areas police are focusing on.
2: What we're seeing out there is it boils down to four specific things that we really are pushing that messaging around. And then that is, number one is speed. And number two would be impairment, drug and alcohol impairment, cell phone use, and seatbelts. Seatbelts are in those vehicles to save lives, and they do save lives.
1: Knelson says drivers should stay alert as icy conditions become more common in the coming months. After years of advocacy, a new hot tub lift is now in place at the Estevan Leisure Center. Special Olympics Estevan head coach Kerry Curtis says the equipment allows athletes and other residents with mobility challenges to access the hot tub more easily.
3: The lift is not just for Katrina, but it will help other people with different levels be able to get in and out.
1: Curtis says the new feature will help create a more welcoming environment for residents of all abilities. Enrollment numbers are showing only minor changes across schools in Estevan and the surrounding area. Southeast Cornerstone Public School Division Director of Education Keith Keating says the school division has seen a slight drop overall this year, but long-term enrollment trends remain relatively steady across the region.
4: Been relatively stable over a number of years, but a lot of that really links back to the economic activity and the number of families moving into the area.
1: The division reviews enrollment annually and adjusts staffing levels when schools experience significant changes in student numbers. The Estevan area has brought in the second highest amount of revenue in Saskatchewan's latest oil and natural gas public offering. Bids in the area totaled just over $10 million behind Lloyd Minister's $11.3 million. Across the province, bids were accepted on 75 parcels covering 22,350 hectares. The offering generated more than $29 million in total revenue. Manufacturing and construction are leading employment growth in Saskatchewan, according to the latest figures from Statistics Canada. Natasha Weeb has more.
5: Year-over-year employment in manufacturing increased by 5,700 people in September, presenting a gain of 21.7%. Construction also added 5,700 workers, an increase of 11.8%. Healthcare and social assistance saw employment grow by 4%, with another 4,100 people working in the sector. Overall, private sector employment in Saskatchewan increased by 21,500 jobs compared to September of last year, a 6% gain. The province says its labor market and investment attraction strategies are intended to support continued economic growth.
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1: After the last regular season game, to which the Estevan Elects football team lost 0-56 against Yorkton, seven grade 12 players were recognized during the team's final. Head coach Paul Duncan says the graduating players have been a key part of the program and have left a strong foundation for younger athletes.
7: They put their heart and soul out for it, and I'm proud of what they were able to accomplish tonight.
1: As well, over the weekend, the U14 Oilers were shut out 16-0 by Swift Current, while the U12 Chargers lost 46-0 to the Moose Jaw Lions. The Innovex Estevan Bears split their weekend series against the Tisdale Trojans. Estevan battled back from three separate one-goal deficits Saturday before Jax Hansen scored the overtime winner in a 5-4 victory. On Sunday, the Bears were tied at one in the second period before Tisdale pulled away with a 4-1 win. Landon Andrusiak scored in both games and now leads Estevan with 5 goals. The Bears visit the Regina Pack Canadians Thursday, October 22nd for the next game. It was a difficult weekend in Flin Flon for the Estevan Bruins, who lost both games against the Bombers. Flin Flon goaltender Finn Werner stopped all 24 shots he faced in Friday's 5-0 shutout. After that, the Bruins found more offense Saturday, but fell 6-3 after trailing 5-1 through two periods. Shea Rolison and Jaron Ashby scored in the third to pull Estevan within two. The Bruins returned to Affinity Place to host the Weyburn Red Wings at 7 p.m. And the Saskatchewan Roughriders couldn't keep pace with Montreal yesterday, dropping a 44-24 decision to the Alouettes. Saskatchewan trailed by 4 points at halftime before Montreal took control with a pair of long touchdown passes in the third quarter. Davis Alexander finished with 5 touchdown passes for the Alouettes, and Kian Schaefer-Baker caught both Saskatchewan touchdowns in the loss. The Riders are now 8-8 and return home Saturday to face Montreal again at Mosaic Stadium with the kickoff at 1.
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1: After a chilly and messy Thanksgiving Monday, we're heading into a much nicer stretch of October weather. We'll start with cloud and some patchy fog this morning before clearing around noon. The high is 8. Tonight turns clear with a low of minus 2 and fog developing overnight. Tomorrow is mainly sunny with a high of 13. Thursday stays sunny but windy with a high of 10. Friday warms to 15 with sunshine. And Saturday looks even better with sunny conditions and a high of 20. The forecast can change at any time, so stay one step ahead with the Discover Estevan app.
8: Please, he'll ramble on for hours if you don't say something. 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

0: Jerry Lewis, and the new Saskatchewan best music. A fresh and cool morning across most of the province today. Matter of fact, it's fresh and cool in the studio here today. Do we have the furnace on over here yet? I don't think we do. Like, my fingers are almost frozen. I'm all cuddled up here. I'm glad I wore a sweater with pockets. That's what I'm doing. I'm kind of cuddling with myself here with my hands in my pockets. Anyway, it's fresh and cool outside, and we had a wintry mix of snow and rain sweeping across southern Saskatchewan yesterday. Nothing in Saskatoon or Prince Albert, so it was all in southern Saskatchewan. Matter of fact, most of the precip was south of the Trans-Canada Highway. We've got some snowfall totals for you here. Shaunavon, 11 centimeters of snow. Cypress Hills, 10. Rock Glen, 10. Mankota, 7. Swift Current, 6 centimeters of snow. Moose Jaw got 3 centimeters of heavy wet snow. Now, precipitation totals, they're guessing at this, but Rock Glen, 19.5. Estevan, 17.5. Coronach and Cypress Hills, over 14 millimeters. Valmarie, about 11.9. Moose Jaw, about 8.8. That'll delay harvest for some. Some are still harvesting out there, so we'll face another delay this week. Hey, big news out of Swift Current. A brand new pasta plant is on the way. We're going to have more on that story in just a few minutes. Keep it here.
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4: Mainly cloudy today with some fog patches this morning before clearing around noon. We'll reach a high of 8. Tonight turns clear, although some fog will develop overnight as temperatures drop to a low of minus 2. Then tomorrow brings plenty of sunshine before some cloud moves in during the afternoon. It'll be warmer too, with a high of 13. Find your full forecast anytime at discoverestevan.com.
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0: Pagliaro, Saskatchewan's best music on a Tuesday morning that feels like a Monday, right? Hi there, I'm Rob Carney. Hope you had a good Thanksgiving weekend. And while most of us were taking time off on the weekend, our Glenda Lee Ellen Vossler was hard at work breaking this story. The Southwest Terminal, a farmer-owned grain company, is bringing commercial pasta production to the heart of Durham country, Southwest Saskatchewan. Southwest Terminal bought Solo Italia Fine Pasta at Ogama in October of last year, and they're expanding the pasta production operation to Swift Current with the support from some federal funding. Robert Chapman is Vice President of Business Development with the Southwest Terminal and General Manager of Solo Italia Fine Pasta. He says with the wood-fired pizza in Ogama that they're known for, that's going to stay in operation.
1: We're just expanding it because we'll have an opportunity to produce more of that product as we grow the pasta into a second facility. So the pasta, really bringing it back to the heart of Durham country, located in Swift Current, while leaving the flagship store in Ogama, is very much a part of that community and its tourism that it's been doing.
0: And Chapman says the hope is to get that pasta facility up and running in Swift Current by May of next year.
1: The differentiator to this product is the fact that it will be made locally. It's fresh pasta that's pressed. Yes, certainly use Italian technology to make sure we have the best quality, but the key ingredient is the Durham semolina that's derived from Durham grown in southwestern Saskatchewan. So we're based in the heart of the Durham producing area. With that, flash freezing the product after it's produced produces a product that will be a lot more robust when you cook it, and it will have a lot more flavor for you.
0: Awesome. Great news. And you can read all about it in the Ag News section of your local Golden West website today.
2: Rob Carney in the morning.
0: For JGL, Partners in Agriculture, just telling you about the new pasta plant that's going to be going up in Swift Current moments ago. And then I got thinking, okay, is it pasta or pasta? I've got a good friend who has Italian roots, and he insists on pasta. So let's check with Merriam-Webster, shall we? What do they say?
3: Pasta.
0: Pasta.
3: Pasta.
0: Well, he says it's either or.
3: Pasta. Pasta.
0: Pick one. It's up to you. It's Chilliwack on Saskatchewan's best music.

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2: It's Tuesday, October 13th. Saskatchewan continues to have one of the lowest unemployment rates in the country. The Estevan Bruins are looking to regroup after a difficult weekend in Flin Flon, and the Rough Riders are trying to turn things around with two games left in the regular season. For Discover Estevan News, I'm Daniel Esplin. Following a concerning number of fatal collisions over the summer, the Saskatchewan RCMP is continuing to urge drivers to make safe choices on the road. Operations Officer for Saskatchewan RCMP Traffic Services, Lee Knelson, provides an update on this year's statistics.
3: What we saw in July and August was a bad summer for everyone out there in regards to fatals on our roadways. Saskatchewan RCMP responded to 29 fatal motor vehicle collisions, which resulted in the deaths of 37 individuals, and that was across the province this year. And when we look at 2025 as a comparative figure, right now that's more than doubled our 2025 statistics.
2: Knelson reminds drivers to watch their speed, never drive impaired, and always wear a seatbelt. A long-awaited accessibility upgrade is now complete at the Estevan Leisure Center. Special Olympics Estevan head coach Kerry Curtis says a new lift gives wheelchair users access to the hot tub, something one athlete had hoped for since joining the program 3 years ago. She explains how the lift helps more than just the Special Olympics athletes.
4: Accessibility for everyone, and that's really what it is having, if we have something that we have here that all of us can use, that is the best thing for all of us to be used, very inclusive.
2: She also encourages anyone interested in volunteering with the growing Special Olympics swim program to get involved. Student enrollment is holding fairly steady across Southeast Saskatchewan schools this year. Keith Keating, Director of Education with Southeast Cornerstone Public School Division, says more communities gained students while others saw decreases, with no need to adjust funding to any school districts.
5: Been relatively stable over a number of years, but a lot of that really links back to the economic activity and the number of families moving into the area.
2: Keating says enrollment has been stable for the past few years, with no noticeable trends going up or down. Saskatchewan's October oil and natural gas public offering included 75 parcels made up of 69 leases and 6 exploration licenses. The Estevan area generated just over $10 million, while the Swift Current area brought in $5.8. The highest bonus bid on a lease was $801,000 for a parcel northeast of North Portal. The next offering is set for December 1st. Saskatchewan reached a record employment high in September, with 625,000 people working across the province. Natasha Weeb has more.
6: Statistics Canada reports Saskatchewan added 2,400 jobs year over year, while the unemployment rate remained below the national average at 5.4%. The province's two largest cities also recorded employment gains. Regina saw employment increase by 5,300 people, or 3.5%, while Saskatoon added 900 jobs, a gain of 0.4%. Youth unemployment also declined to 11.4%, compared to the national rate of 13%. Immigration and Career Training Minister Eric Schmaltz says the numbers point to a strong and steady economy.
0: Now, your Discover Estevan Sports.
2: The Estevan Elects closed out their regular season with a loss of 0-56 to Yorkton last Friday. Head coach Paul Duncan says despite injuries and challenges, the team continued to compete hard and grow throughout the year.
7: Everybody fought really hard for it. We tried our best, and we're continuing to build still. So hopefully we can keep growing that and see the fruit of our labors as it progresses.
2: The U14 Oilers fell 16-0 to Swift Current, and the U12 Chargers dropped a 46-0 decision to the Moose Jaw Lions this last weekend. The Innovex Estevan Bears picked up 2 of possible 4 points during their weekend road trip to Tisdale. The Bears opened with a 5-4 overtime victory Saturday, with Jax Hansen scoring the winner on the power play. Tisdale bounced back Sunday with a 4-1 victory, despite Landon Andrusiak scoring his 5th goal of the season. The Bears return to action Thursday, October 22nd, when they visit the Regina Pack Canadians. And the Estevan Bruins are coming home empty-handed following a pair of losses to the Flin Flon Bombers. Estevan was shut out 5-0 Friday night before dropping a 6-3 decision Saturday. Griffin Horn, Shea Rollison, and Jaron Ashby scored in Saturday's loss, while Hedsman Burrow scored twice for Flin Flon. The Bruins have now lost 3 straight games and sit at 1-7. They return home Friday to face the Weyburn Red Wings at Affinity Place with the puck drop at 7. And the Saskatchewan Roughriders dropped their 4th straight game yesterday, falling 44-24 to the Montreal Alouettes. Montreal quarterback Davis Alexander threw for 403 yards and 5 touchdowns. Trevor Harris finished with 243 passing yards and 2 touchdowns for Saskatchewan, both to Kian Schaefer-Baker. The Riders have fallen to 8-8 with 2 games remaining in the regular season, and Saskatchewan hosts Montreal in a rematch Saturday at Mosaic Stadium in Regina, beginning at 1 p.m.
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2: We've got a pretty nice warm-up ahead across southeast Saskatchewan, with temperatures climbing back to 20 by the weekend. For today, mainly cloudy conditions with some morning fog before clearing around noon. We'll reach a high of 8. Tonight is clear with a low of minus 2 and some fog developing overnight. Tomorrow brings sunshine and a high of 13. Thursday stays sunny but windy with a high of 10. Friday warms to 15 with more sunshine, followed by a sunny Saturday and a high of 20. Take the forecast wherever you go, download the Discover Estevan app, and stay weather ready.
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0: Great song from Duran Duran. That's why it's on Saskatchewan's Best Music. Hey, check out the Rob Carney in the Morning Facebook page. We had so much fun with tomato sandwiches a few weeks ago, asking what's on your tomato sandwich. We're doing that with turkey today, okay? Because everybody's got leftover turkey. Well, most of us, anyway. So what's on your turkey sandwich? I like it simple. I like just butter, and I mean real butter, and salt and pepper on white bread. But I'll throw some cranberry and lettuce on there too. Just wondering, what's on your turkey sandwich today? Add your voice on the Rob Carney in the Morning Facebook page or give me a call or a text at 306-693-8000. Thanksgiving weekend meant a Saskatchewan Rough Riders football game yesterday. I was so excited. I had the food and the drink all ready to go for the 11 a.m. start, and it wasn't long before I was going, oh boy, here we go again. The Riders lost in Montreal 44-24. It was a Grey Cup rematch, but it only looks like one of those teams is a contender for the Grey Cup this year. The Saskatchewan Rough Riders are slumping. And now they're in deep. Only two of the three remaining teams in the West are going to make the playoffs. So here's the deal. Edmonton and BC have clinched playoff spots in the West. So Saskatchewan, Winnipeg, and Calgary are all tied with 16 points apiece heading down the stretch. So one of those teams, Riders, Blue Bombers, or Stampeders, will make the playoffs in the West. One of those teams will cross over to the East and make the playoffs. So somebody's going to be out. So the upcoming schedule, the final 2 weeks of the season, are going to be key. And the Riders are hosting those Alouettes this coming Saturday afternoon at Mosaic Stadium. What will the focus be, head coach Corey Mace?
1: Focus and details, man. That's it. I never have left the game thinking that our guys don't play hard. I think they play hard. We just need focus on the details.
0: The Riders again hosting Montreal this Saturday, and they'll wrap up this season at home again to the Edmonton Elks on Saturday, October the 24th.
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0: Martin Cummings, Randy Bachman, the Guess Who, Saskatchewan's Best Music. When those two were out on tour with the band earlier this fall, they sat down with reporters in a number of locations, and they talked about the magic of their music.
1: The thing that makes me the proudest, and probably him too, is our songs have never gone away, and that's very important.
2: It's a couple of prairie guys from Winnipeg, the middle of nowhere, who had a dream, who ka-ching, the dream happened. And not just getting a song on the radio, which is like you said, you hear the song on the radio, you pull over the car, you cry, I'm on the radio. Suddenly you're number one 4 years later in Billboard. Like, what? Like, boom. So dreams can happen, but you got to practice. How to get to Carnegie Hall, practice.
0: And never mind Carnegie Hall, Randy Bachman made his Grand Ole Opry debut on the weekend at age 83, proving you're never too old to take care of business. See what I did there?
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10: Mainly cloudy today with fog this morning before clearing around noon. The high is 8. Tonight is clear with fog developing overnight and a low of minus 2. Then tomorrow brings sunshine with some afternoon clouds and a high of 13. Find your full forecast anytime at discoverestevan.com.
11: Rob Carney in the morning.
0: For JGL, Partners in Agriculture. This was a number one hit back in 1978 for a band called Exile. It's all about canoodling. Ooh. Kiss you all over, Saskatchewan's best music.

0: Good morning, it's Tuesday, October 13th. RCMP are raising concerns about the number of lives being lost on Saskatchewan roads. A new addition at the Estevan Leisure Centre is improving accessibility. And local football teams are looking back on a tough weekend. For Discover Estevan News, I'm Daniel Esplin. The Saskatchewan RCMP is reminding drivers to use caution as the number of people killed on Saskatchewan roads this year remains well above normal. Saskatchewan RCMP Traffic Services Operations Officer Leek Nelson says the concerning trend has continued since police first raised the alarm over the summer.
1: It's been a bad 2026, and that's really as bluntly as I can put it. We've seen that trend in regards to fatal collisions and fatalities on the roadways has not declined or, I guess, in that sense, stopped. There's a lot of things we can say about it, but again, the message that we've been really trying to push out here is that it's unsafe driving behaviors have fatal consequences on these Saskatchewan roadways.
0: So far in 2026, 37 people have died on Saskatchewan roads, double the number expected compared with the total for 2025. The city of Estevan has unveiled a new accessibility lift for the Leisure Center hot tub, helping more residents enjoy the facility. Special Olympics Estevan head coach Kerry Curtis says the addition was inspired by an athlete who uses a wheelchair and had been waiting years for safe access.
2: What she asks for, we get. Usually try not to say no to any athlete, whether it be a goal or something they want to achieve. And for Katrina, it was getting into the hot tub. So I spoke with my board and the city, and here we are, and we finally have a lift to get her into the hot tub.
0: She adds that the upgrade ensures more people can take part in the same experiences as everyone else. The Southeast Cornerstone Public School Division says student enrollment across the Estevan area remains mostly stable this fall. Director of Education Keith Keating says most schools have stable enrollment numbers this year.
3: Some schools experiencing growth while others remain relatively stable, or some see modest declines. Some of that's local demographics, housing activity, economic conditions, family mobility, some of those pieces.
0: Keating says the division continues to monitor long-term enrollment patterns rather than focusing on single-year changes at individual schools. Saskatchewan's latest public offerings for oil and natural gas rights have generated more than $29 million in bids. The October 6 offering saw the Lloydminster area bring in the most at $11.13 million. The Estevan area followed with just over $10 million, and the next public offering is scheduled for December 1st. Saskatchewan has the second strongest unemployment rate among Canadian provinces, according to the latest figures from Statistics Canada. Natasha Weeb breaks down the numbers.
4: The province's unemployment rate sat at 5.4% in September, below the national average of 6.5%. Saskatchewan's labor market added 2,400 jobs compared to September of last year, while youth unemployment declined to 11.4%, also below the national average. The province set a new record for employment, with 625,000 people working in Saskatchewan. Immigration and Career Training Minister Eric Schmaltz says the numbers point to a strong and steady economy.
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0: The Estevan Elks closed out their regular season with a loss of 0-56 to Yorkton last Friday. Head coach Paul Duncan says despite injuries and challenges, the team continued to compete hard and grow throughout the year.
6: Everybody fought really hard for it. We tried our best, and we're continuing to build still. So hopefully we can keep growing that and see the fruit of our labors as it progresses.
0: The U-14 Oilers fell 16-0 to Swift Current, and the U-12 Chargers dropped a 46-0 decision to the Moose Jaw Lions this last weekend. The Innovex Estevan Bears picked up two of possible 4 points during their weekend road trip to Tisdale. The Bears opened with a 5-4 overtime victory Saturday, with Jax Hansen scoring the winner on the power play. Tisdale bounced back Sunday with a 4-1 victory, despite Landon Andrusiak scoring his fifth goal of the season. The Bears return to action Thursday, October 22nd, when they visit the Regina Pack Canadians. And the Estevan Bruins are coming home empty-handed following a pair of losses to the Flin Flon Bombers. Estevan was shut out 5-0 Friday night before dropping a 6-3 decision Saturday. Griffin Horn, Shea Rollison, and Jaron Ashby scored in Saturday's loss, while husband Burrow scored twice for Flin Flon. The Bruins have now lost 3 straight games and sit at 1-7. They return home Friday to face the Weyburn Red Wings at Affinity Place with the puck drop at 7. And the Saskatchewan Roughriders dropped their 4th straight game yesterday, falling 44-24 to the Montreal Alouettes. Montreal quarterback Davis Alexander threw for 403 yards and 5 touchdowns. Trevor Harris finished with 243 passing yards and 2 touchdowns for Saskatchewan, both to Kian Schaefer-Baker. The Riders have fallen to 8-8 with 2 games remaining in the regular season, and Saskatchewan hosts Montreal in a rematch Saturday at Mosaic Stadium in Regina, beginning at 1 p.m.
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0: We're finally getting a break from the wet weather with sunshine and warmer temperatures on the way. Mainly cloudy today with some patchy fog this morning before clearing around noon. The high is 8. Tonight is clear with fog developing overnight and a low of minus 2. Tomorrow brings sunshine with some afternoon cloud coverage and a high of 13. Thursday stays sunny but windy with a high of 10. Then Friday and Saturday both bring sunshine, warming to 15 Friday and 20 on Saturday. 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

0: Tuesday morning motivation from Baltimore, Saskatchewan's best music. I'm Rob Carney. Talking leftovers today. What's on your turkey sandwich on the Rob Carney in the Morning Facebook page? And we've got action. Actually, I'm using the same photo of a pan of turkey that I've been using for about 5 years. I should update that photo sometime. But it's very nice cookware. Not mine, but I can't remember if I took that photo or if I stole it from somebody. Anyway, what's on your turkey sandwich? That's the question today on Facebook. Sherry was first up. She said dressing, mayo, cranberries. That's a pretty good sandwich right there. Jane says mayo, cranberries, and pickles. Okay. Patty says mustard. I suppose that'd be okay. I mean, if I had a clubhouse sandwich with turkey and ham, I'd have mustard on it. So mustard on Patty's turkey sandwich. Her go-to condiment, she says. And, of course, salt and pepper. Lots of lefties will be eating turkey buns for the next week. Awesome. That's great to hear. That's the best part of Thanksgiving, right? The leftovers. You could turn some into soup in the next day or two as well. Now, here's Gail weighing in. Toasted turkey sandwich for breakfast. Yum. I'd do that. Little pumpkin pie. Oh, yeah. A cup of coffee. Now you're talking. What's on your turkey sandwich? Let me know on the Rob Carney in the Morning Facebook page. Call me, text me, 306-693-8000.
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4: Mainly cloudy today with some fog patches this morning before clearing around noon. We'll reach a high of 8. Tonight turns clear, although some fog will develop overnight as temperatures drop to a low of minus 2. Then tomorrow brings plenty of sunshine before some cloud moves in during the afternoon. It'll be warmer too, with a high of 13. Find your full forecast anytime at discoverestevan.com.
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0: Rock and roll on Saskatchewan's best music, waking up to a chilly Tuesday morning after the Thanksgiving weekend. Hi there, I'm Rob Carney. If you're tuned into CFYM 1210 Kindersley this hour, you should know you're the cold spot in Saskatchewan at minus 4.2 degrees. That's a hard frost. We had lots of precipitation in southern Saskatchewan on the weekend. Everything south of Saskatoon, not that much in central Saskatchewan, but south of the Trans-Canada is where most of the precipitation fell. Snow, wet snow, Shaunavon 11 centimeters, Cypress Hills 10 centimeters, Rock Glen with 10, Swift Current with 6, Coronach with 5, Weyburn 5, Moose Jaw 3 centimeters of wet snow. All that snow soaked in the Moose Jaw area, but still, it's wet and chilly here this morning. And the forecast calling for temperatures to rise throughout the week. Lots of sunshine on the way. We could top 20 degrees in southern Saskatchewan by Saturday. It is an El Nino winter on the way. Environment Canada meteorologist Jennifer Cole.
1: Because it's going to be warmer in general on the Pacific, it will take a colder air mass to get all the way down to southern Saskatchewan. So it's still highly possible, though, statistically speaking, this winter you'll probably see fewer cold air outbreaks than you normally would.
0: And what about precipitation?
1: There's really not a huge difference in precipitation amounts normally with an El Nino year. So your precipitation numbers, like by millimeter, will be likely around the same as they always are. However, because the temperatures are warmer, you're more likely to see wet snow or just a delay in when you start getting those winter systems.
0: So the good news is it'll be a warmer than normal winter. The bad news is that precipitation will come with wet snow and rain and perhaps icy road conditions. Time will tell. And of course, we'll have the latest right here on Saskatchewan's best music.
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0: For JGL, partners in agriculture, you can see what they can do for you on your farm or ranch if you go to jgl.ca. Talking turkey on this Tuesday morning after Thanksgiving, more specifically turkey sandwiches. What's on yours? Lots of people telling us what they put on their turkey sandwiches on the Rob Carney in the Morning Facebook page. Except Glenda. She says we didn't have turkey. We had ham. I said, well, what's on your ham sandwich then? Butter and mustard. Okay, well, thanks for weighing in, Glenda. But we're talking turkey. We'll talk about turkey a little more after 8 o'clock. In the meantime, you can weigh in on the Rob Carney in the Morning Facebook page. Maybe even take a photo of your turkey leftovers and share it with us. And you could also give me a call or a text. What's on your turkey sandwich? 306-693-8000. Parachute Club, Saskatchewan's best music.

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2: Happy Tuesday, October 13th. Student enrollment remains fairly steady across the Estevan area. Southeast Saskatchewan drew significant interest in the province's latest oil and gas rights offering. And the Innovex Estevan Bears are coming home with a split from Tisdale. I'm Daniel Espelin. With winter driving conditions approaching, the Saskatchewan RCMP is highlighting the steps drivers can take to stay safe on the road. Saskatchewan RCMP Traffic Services Operations Officer Lee Knelson outlines the areas police are focusing on.
3: What we're seeing out there is it boils down to four specific things that we really are pushing that messaging around. And then that is, number one is speed. And number two would be impairment, drug and alcohol impairment. Cell phone use and seatbelts. Seatbelts are in those vehicles to save lives, and they do save lives.
2: Knelson says drivers should stay alert as icy conditions become more common in the coming months. After years of advocacy, a new hot tub lift is now in place at the Estevan Leisure Center. Special Olympics Estevan head coach Kerry Curtis says the equipment allows athletes and other residents with mobility challenges to access the hot tub more easily.
4: The lift is not just for Katrina, but it will help other people with different levels be able to get in and out.
2: Curtis says the new feature will help create a more welcoming environment for residents of all abilities. Enrollment numbers are showing only minor changes across schools in Estevan and the surrounding area. Southeast Cornerstone Public School Division Director of Education Keith Keating says the school division has seen a slight drop overall this year, but long-term enrollment trends remain relatively steady across the region.
5: Been relatively stable over a number of years, but a lot of that really links back to the economic activity and the number of families moving into the area.
2: The division reviews enrollment annually and adjusts staffing levels when schools experience significant changes in student numbers. The Estevan area has brought in the second highest amount of revenue in Saskatchewan's latest oil and natural gas public offering. Bids in the area total just over $10 million behind Lloyd Minister's $11.3 million. Across the province, bids were accepted on 75 parcels covering 22,350 hectares. The offering generated more than $29 million in total revenue. Manufacturing and construction are leading employment growth in Saskatchewan, according to the latest figures from Statistics Canada. Natasha Weeb has more.
6: Year-over-year employment in manufacturing increased by 5,700 people in September, presenting a gain of 21.7%. Construction also added 5,700 workers, an increase of 11.8%. Healthcare and social assistance saw employment grow by 4%, with another 4,100 people working in the sector. Overall, private sector employment in Saskatchewan increased by 21,500 jobs compared to September of last year, a 6% gain. The province says its labor market and investment attraction strategies are intended to support continued economic growth.
0: Now, your Discover Estevan Sports.
2: With a 0-56 loss against Yorkton last Friday, the Estevan Elects are taking positives from a season focused on development. Head coach Paul Duncan talks about how the players stepped into bigger roles and continued to improve throughout the year.
7: It's been a growth year for sure. We've got seven grade 12s, and they'll be moving on. And as we've got a young group here in the grade 10s that are on that 14, I think grade 11s, there's nine there. So we'll be building into next year, and hopefully we've got a good crop coming up of grade 8s getting ready to play next year. We'll see what we can do all together with it. Just keep building.
2: As well, over the weekend, the U-14 Oilers lost 16-0 to Swift Current, and the U-12 Chargers fell 46-0 against the Moose Jaw Lions. The Innovex Estevan Bears came away from Tisdale with a win and a loss over the Thanksgiving weekend. On Saturday, the Bears erased multiple deficits before Jax Hansen scored in overtime for a 5-4 victory. Sunday was a different story, as Tisdale scored three unanswered goals after Landon Andrusiak tied the game at one, handing Estevan a 4-1 loss. Andrusiak now has 8 points through six games, and the Bears' next game is Thursday, October 22nd, on the road against the Regina Pack Canadians. The Estevan Bruins were swept by the Flin Flon Bombers over the weekend, losing 5-0 Friday and 6-3 Saturday at the Whitney Forum. Flin Flon scored three times in the opening period Saturday before Griffin Horn got Estevan on the board. Shea Rollison and Jaron Ashby added third period goals, but the comeback fell short. The Bruins have just one victory through eight games, and Estevan returns home Friday against the Weyburn Red Wings with the puck drop at 7 p.m. at Affinity Place. The Saskatchewan Roughriders have dropped back to the .500 mark following yesterday's 44-24 loss to Montreal. Saskatchewan was within 1 point early in the third quarter before the Alouettes pulled away. Montreal quarterback Davis Alexander threw 5 touchdown passes, while Trevor Harris connected twice with Kean Schaefer-Baker for Saskatchewan's touchdowns. The Riders have now lost 4 consecutive games, leaving them at 8-8. They'll face Montreal again Saturday afternoon at Mosaic Stadium in Regina, with kickoff scheduled for 1 p.m.
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2: After chilly and messy Thanksgiving Monday, we're heading into a much nicer stretch of October weather. We'll start with cloud and some patchy fog this morning before clearing around noon. The high is 8. Tonight turns clear with a low of -2 and fog developing overnight. Tomorrow is mainly sunny with a high of 13. Thursday stays sunny but windy with a high of 10. Friday warms to 15 with sunshine. And Saturday looks even better with sunny conditions and a high of 20. The forecast can change at any time, so stay one step ahead with the Discover Estevan app.
8: 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Northern Nutrients Limited will receive $3.1 million to expand its specialized sulfur fertilizer operation, with a second facility that will triple sulfur fertilizer capacity to 150,000 metric tons annually. $1.5 million is earmarked for SWT, a farmer-owned grain terminal that is expanding into value-added processing through its Solo Italia fine pasta operation. Work is already underway at the Swift Current site, and Honeybee Manufacturing at Frontier will receive just under $1 million to implement new IT infrastructure in Frontier and expand their market. We'll have more details later today on our Prairie Ag Wire, or check out the stories under the Ag News on our website. 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

0: A classic from John Fogerty, center field, Saskatchewan's best music. Speaking of which, we're down to four teams in the Major League Baseball playoffs these days. The Milwaukee Brewers have a 2-0 lead on the L.A. Dodgers in the National League Championship Series. The Brewers beat the Dodgers 7-4 yesterday, and the Cleveland Guardians took Game 1 of the ALCS 7-3 over the Tampa Bay Rays. Good morning, I'm Rob Carney, talking turkey sandwiches today, because the day after Thanksgiving, that's what people talk about. So that's what we're talking about. What's on your turkey sandwich? That's what I'm asking on the Rob Carney in the Morning Facebook page, and taking your calls at 693-8000. Stand by. I'll have some of those comments on Facebook and one of those phone calls for you in minutes.
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0: classic hits, Saskatchewan's best music. Rob Carney in the Morning Facebook page. Turkey sandwich season is here. What's on yours? Mayo, butter, cranberry sauce? Let's go. Getting lots of action here. Audrey says cranberry sauce. Patty says mustard all the way. My go-to condiment with salt and pepper. Sandy says turkey, dressing, mayo, mustard, salt and pepper. That sounds like a handful. Dressing, mayo, cranberries for Sherry. Mayo, cranberries, and pickles for Jane. And my good friend Greg Hutton calling from Highway 10.
1: Garns.
0: Hey, buddy.
1: Listen, buddy. It's turkey, ranch dressing, cucumbers, and a little dash of red hot sauce.
0: Oh, that sounds pretty good. I don't think I've tried one of those before.
1: That's a good one, buddy.
0: Okay, I'll try it.
1: Yeah, give that a whirl. You'll enjoy that.
0: Yeah, it sounds good. Thanks for calling, Greg.
1: Okay, buddy.
0: All right, see ya. What's on your turkey sandwich? Weigh in on the Rob Carney in the Morning Facebook page or call me, text me, 306-693-8000.
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7: Mainly cloudy today with fog this morning before clearing around noon. The high is 8. Tonight is clear with fog developing overnight and a low of minus 2. Then tomorrow brings sunshine with some afternoon clouds and a high of 13. Find your full forecast anytime at discoveresvan.com.
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0: It's time to highlight the best from the best of the Twitterati on Twitter Tuesday. We'll start with this dad from the weekend. You have $400 and your daughter texts you. She needs $200. And son texts. He needs $150. How much do you have left? Me? $400 and 2 unread messages. This gal tweets, I use Red Bull instead of water to make my tea this morning. I was halfway to work before I realized I forgot my car. I like this. In 3,024 years, life on Earth will either be really good or really bad. It's 50-50. This aging fella says, my knee just cracked so loudly, I expect it'll glow in the dark tonight. Here's a thought. Dying is just a one-time thing. It's living that demands an encore performance every day with no rehearsals allowed. And one more from a funny guy I follow. I don't need a watch because I've got my phone. If I want to know the time, I can just call my mom and ask her. You're welcome. I'm Rob Carney.

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1: It's Tuesday, October 13th. Saskatchewan continues to have one of the lowest unemployment rates in the country. The Estevan Bruins are looking to regroup after a difficult weekend in Flin Flon, and the Rough Riders are trying to turn things around with two games left in the regular season. For Discover Estevan News, I'm Daniel Esplin. Following a concerning number of fatal collisions over the summer, the Saskatchewan RCMP is continuing to urge drivers to make safe choices on the road. Operations Officer for Saskatchewan RCMP Traffic Services, Lee Knelson, provides an update on this year's statistics.
2: What we saw in July and August was a bad summer for everyone out there in regards to fatals on our roadways. Saskatchewan RCMP responded to 29 fatal motor vehicle collisions, which resulted in the deaths of 37 individuals, and that was across the province this year. And when we look at 2025 as a comparative figure, right now that's more than doubled our 2025 statistics.
1: Knelson reminds drivers to watch their speed, never drive impaired, and always wear a seatbelt. A long-awaited accessibility upgrade is now complete at the Estevan Leisure Center. Special Olympics Estevan head coach Kerry Curtis says a new lift gives wheelchair users access to the hot tub, something one athlete had hoped for since joining the program 3 years ago. She explains how the lift helps more than just the Special Olympics athletes.
3: Accessibility for everyone, and that's really what it is having, if we have something that we have here that all of us can use, that is the best thing for all of us to be used. Very inclusive.
1: She also encourages anyone interested in volunteering with the growing Special Olympics swim program to get involved. Student enrollment is holding fairly steady across Southeast Saskatchewan schools this year. Keith Keating, Director of Education with Southeast Cornerstone Public School Division, says more communities gained students while others saw decreases, with no need to adjust funding to any school districts.
4: Been relatively stable over a number of years, but a lot of that really links back to the economic activity and the number of families moving into the area.
1: Keating says enrollment has been stable for the past few years, with no noticeable trends going up or down. Saskatchewan's October oil and natural gas public offering included 75 parcels made up of 69 leases and 6 exploration licenses. The Estevan area generated just over $10 million, while the Swift Current area brought in $5.8 million. The highest bonus bid on a lease was $801,000 for a parcel northeast of North Portal. The next offering is set for December 1st. Saskatchewan reached a record employment high in September, with 625,000 people working across the province. Natasha Weeb has more.
5: Statistics Canada reports Saskatchewan added 2,400 jobs year over year, while the unemployment rate remained below the national average at 5.4%. The province's two largest cities also recorded employment gains. Regina saw employment increase by 5,300 people, or 3.5%, while Saskatoon added 900 jobs, a gain of 0.4%. Youth unemployment also declined to 11.4%, compared to the national rate of 13%. Immigration and Career Training Minister Eric Schmaltz says the numbers point to a strong and steady economy.
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1: The Estevan Elects closed out their regular season with a loss of 0-56 to Yorkton last Friday. Head coach Paul Duncan says despite injuries and challenges, the team continued to compete hard and grow throughout the year.
7: Everybody fought really hard for it. We tried our best, and we're continuing to build still. So hopefully we can keep growing that and see the fruit of our labors as it progresses.
1: The U14 Oilers fell 16-0 to Swift Current, and the U12 Chargers dropped a 46-0 decision to the Moose Jaw Lions this last weekend. The Innovex Estevan Bears picked up 2 of possible 4 points during their weekend road trip to Tisdale. The Bears opened with a 5-4 overtime victory Saturday, with Jax Hansen scoring the winner on the power play. Tisdale bounced back Sunday with a 4-1 victory, despite Landon Andrusiak scoring his 5th goal of the season. The Bears return to action Thursday, October 22nd, when they visit the Regina Pack Canadians. And the Estevan Bruins are coming home empty-handed following a pair of losses to the Flin Flon Bombers. Estevan was shut out 5-0 Friday night before dropping a 6-3 decision Saturday. Griffin Horn, Shea Rollison, and Jaron Ashby scored in Saturday's loss, while Hedsman Burrow scored twice for Flin Flon. The Bruins have now lost 3 straight games and sit at 1-7. They return home Friday to face the Weyburn Red Wings at Affinity Place with the puck drop at 7. And the Saskatchewan Roughriders dropped their 4th straight game yesterday, falling 44-24 to the Montreal Alouettes. Montreal quarterback Davis Alexander threw for 403 yards and 5 touchdowns. Trevor Harris finished with 243 passing yards and 2 touchdowns for Saskatchewan, both to Kian Schaefer-Baker. The Riders have fallen to 8-8 with two games remaining in the regular season. And Saskatchewan hosts Montreal in a rematch Saturday at Mosaic Stadium in Regina, beginning at 1 p.m.
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1: We've got a pretty nice warm-up ahead across southeast Saskatchewan, with temperatures climbing back to 20 by the weekend. For today, mainly cloudy conditions with some morning fog before clearing around noon. We'll reach a high of 8. Tonight is clear with a low of minus 2 and some fog developing overnight. Tomorrow brings sunshine and a high of 13. Thursday stays sunny but windy with a high of 10. Friday warms to 15 with more sunshine, followed by a sunny Saturday and a high of 20. Take the forecast wherever you go, download the Discover Estevan app, and stay weather ready.
8: Here comes the sun. It's all right. Music that makes you feel good from the 60s, 70s, 80s, and 90s. 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

0: music that makes you feel good. It's Saskatchewan's best music. Having fun with the turkey sandwiches on the show today. The question on the Rob Carney in the Morning Facebook page, what's on your turkey sandwich? Well, Audrey says cranberry sauce. Patty says mustard all the way, my go-to condiment. Sandy says dressing, mayo, mustard, salt, and pepper. Sherry says dressing, mayo, and cranberries. Jane says mayo, cranberries, and pickles. And Gail says toasted turkey sandwich for breakfast. Yum.
1: Hello.
0: Tell me what's on this toasted turkey sandwich you're having for breakfast.
1: Salt and pepper and just butter on my toast.
0: Okay. And you're really having a turkey sandwich for breakfast?
1: Yeah. Yeah, I already had it this morning.
0: Okay. Is this a thing for you, yeah. Gail? Is this a thing for breakfast every time you have a turkey?
1: Oh, yeah. Turkey or chicken. Mm-hmm.
0: Wow.
1: I love it. So good. Yes. It feeds your protein, gets your day started. You betcha.
0: Awesome. Well, thanks for sharing.
1: You're welcome. Have a good day.
0: All right. Take care.
1: Bye-bye.
0: Turkey sandwich for breakfast. I never had one for breakfast, but beats the heck out of a bowl of bran flakes, doesn't it?
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6: Mainly cloudy today with some fog patches this morning before clearing around noon. We'll reach a high of 8. Tonight turns clear, although some fog will develop overnight as temperatures drop to a low of minus 2. Then tomorrow brings plenty of sunshine before some cloud moves in during the afternoon. It'll be warmer too, with a high of 13. Find your full forecast anytime at discoverestevan.com.
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0: Powder Blues Band to kickstart your Tuesday morning. I'm Rob Carney. Wet snow and rain showers greeting us for Thanksgiving Monday across most of southern Saskatchewan. The precipitation fell mainly south of Saskatoon, and the most fell along or south of the Trans-Canada Highway. Environment Canada telling us we got about 3 centimeters for Moose Jaw and area. Over that, 5 centimeters of wet snow in and around Weyburn. 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We'll talk about this snowfall and more. Cross-Saskatchewan checkup is after 9 o'clock.
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3: Good morning. It's Tuesday, October 13th. RCMP are raising concerns about the number of lives being lost on Saskatchewan roads. A new addition at the Estevan Leisure Centre is improving accessibility. And local football teams are looking back on a tough weekend. For Discover Estevan News, I'm Daniel Esplin. The Saskatchewan RCMP is reminding drivers to use caution as the number of people killed on Saskatchewan roads this year remains well above normal. Saskatchewan RCMP Traffic Services Operations Officer Leek Nelson says the concerning trend has continued since police first raised the alarm over the summer.
4: It's been a bad 2026, and that's really as bluntly as I can put it. We've seen that trend in regards to fatal collisions and fatalities on the roadways has not declined or, I guess, in that sense, stopped. There's a lot of things we can say about it, but again, the message that we've been really trying to push out here is that it's unsafe driving behaviors have fatal consequences on these Saskatchewan roadways.
3: So far in 2026, 37 people have died on Saskatchewan roads, double the number expected compared with the total for 2025. The city of Estevan has unveiled a new accessibility lift for the Leisure Center hot tub, helping more residents enjoy the facility. Special Olympics Estevan head coach Carrie Curtis says the addition was inspired by an athlete who uses a wheelchair and had been waiting years for safe access.
5: What she asked for, we get. Usually try not to say no to any athlete, whether it be a goal or something they want to achieve. And for Katrina, it was getting into the hot tub. So I spoke with my board and the city, and here we are, and we finally have a lift to get her into the hot tub.
3: She adds that the upgrade ensures more people can take part in the same experiences as everyone else. The Southeast Cornerstone Public School Division says student enrollment across the Estevan area remains mostly stable this fall. Director of Education Keith Keating says most schools have stable enrollment numbers this year.
6: Some schools experiencing growth while others remain relatively stable, or some see modest declines. Some of that's local demographics, housing activity, economic conditions, family mobility, some of those pieces.
3: Keating says the division continues to monitor long-term enrollment patterns rather than focusing on single-year changes at individual schools. Saskatchewan's latest public offerings for oil and natural gas rights have generated more than $29 million in bids. The October 6 offering saw the Lloydminster area bring in the most at $11.13 million. The Estevan area followed with just over $10 million, and the next public offering is scheduled for December 1st. Saskatchewan has the second strongest unemployment rate among Canadian provinces, according to the latest figures from Statistics Canada. Natasha Weeb breaks down the numbers.
7: The province's unemployment rate sat at 5.4% in September, below the national average of 6.5%. Saskatchewan's labor market added 2,400 jobs compared to September of last year, while youth unemployment declined to 11.4%, also below the national average. The province set a new record for employment, with 625,000 people working in Saskatchewan. Immigration and Career Training Minister Eric Schmaltz says the numbers point to a strong and steady economy.
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3: The Estevan Elects closed out their regular season with a loss of 0-56 to Yorkton last Friday. Head coach Paul Duncan says despite injuries and challenges, the team continued to compete hard and grow throughout the year.
8: Everybody fought really hard for it. We tried our best, and we're continuing to build still. So hopefully we can keep growing that and see the fruit of our labors as it progresses.
3: The U14 Oilers fell 16-0 to Swift Current, and the U12 Chargers dropped a 46-0 decision to the Moose Jaw Lions this last weekend. The Innovex Estevan Bears picked up two of possible 4 points during their weekend road trip to Tisdale. The Bears opened with a 5-4 overtime victory Saturday, with Jax Hansen scoring the winner on the power play. Tisdale bounced back Sunday with a 4-1 victory, despite Landon Andrusiak scoring his fifth goal of the season. The Bears return to action Thursday, October 22nd, when they visit the Regina Pack Canadians. And the Estevan Bruins are coming home empty-handed following a pair of losses to the Flin Flon Bombers. Estevan was shut out 5-0 Friday night before dropping a 6-3 decision Saturday. Griffin Horn, Shea Rollison, and Jaron Ashby scored in Saturday's loss, while husband Burrow scored twice for Flin Flon. The Bruins have now lost 3 straight games and sit at 1-7. They return home Friday to face the Weyburn Red Wings at Affinity Place with the puck drop at 7. And the Saskatchewan Roughriders dropped their fourth straight game yesterday, falling 44-24 to the Montreal Alouettes. Montreal quarterback Davis Alexander threw for 403 yards and 5 touchdowns. Trevor Harris finished with 243 passing yards and 2 touchdowns for Saskatchewan, both to Kian Schaefer-Baker. The Riders have fallen to 8-8 with 2 games remaining in the regular season, and Saskatchewan hosts Montreal in a rematch Saturday at Mosaic Stadium in Regina, beginning at 1 p.m.
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3: We're finally getting a break from the wet weather with sunshine and warmer temperatures on the way. Mainly cloudy today with some patchy fog this morning before clearing around noon. The high is 8. Tonight is clear with fog developing overnight and a low of minus 2. Tomorrow brings sunshine with some afternoon cloud coverage and a high of 13. Thursday stays sunny but windy with a high of 10. Then Friday and Saturday both bring sunshine, warming to 15 Friday and 20 on Saturday. 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

0: One of the best-selling musical artists of all time, Prince, who was only 57 years old when we lost him 10 years ago. Good morning, I'm Rob Carney. 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It's our Cross Saskatchewan checkup with AM 1190's Natasha Weeb at discoverweyburn.com. Natasha, like many of us across southern Saskatchewan, you in the southeast corner of the province got your first taste of winter on the weekend. A little fresh snow and rain falling for our Thanksgiving weekend. Nothing too serious, though, right?
1: Yes, it's a little bit controversial. A lot of people are not happy to see an early start to the winter, especially considering some of our farmers are still not done harvest yet. It's been a tough season, but we did see that taste of winter this weekend. This morning, there was a couple small remnants, but it seems to have fully cleared up, which a lot of people are glad to see. But it's that time of year. Maybe we'll have to wait and see if people will be trick-or-treating with their winter jackets on, but it's also a good time. We've seen lots of messaging going out by our police services, by SGI, to make sure people are making sure their vehicles are winter-ready, that their sheds and their homes and everything are winterized, because no matter if you want to deny it or not, if you're happy to see the season coming, you should be putting in some of those measures, getting things ready for the season, because as this weekend saw, it is on its way.
0: For sure. Yeah, Environment Canada telling us 5 centimeters of wet snow in Weyburn and 3 for Moose Jaw. And like you said, most of the snow in Moose Jaw, where I am, melted overnight. So a little look at winter, just a little preview, and we'll take that and move along. This is National Disability Employers Awareness Month, and you're working on a story at discoverweyburn.com to highlight some of the businesses in and around Weyburn who do the right thing.
1: Absolutely. And actually, I will admit that I did not know that October was Disability Employment Awareness Month, but we chatted with Southeast Advocates and they're recognizing the month by recognizing 3 local employers who are being barrier breakers, who are doing good things when it comes to inclusive employment. So there's 3 awards that are going to be going out on the employer recognition celebration on October 27th, and people can currently submit nominations to their Weyburn businesses that they think are doing good things for inclusive employability. So the 3 awards are the Most Inclusive Employer of 2026, the Barrier Breaker Award, and the Inclusive Opportunity Champion Award. And so people can submit their nominations now.
0: Okay, we'll watch for that story on discoverweyburn.com today. And here on Saskatchewan's Best Music, Natasha, we've been having fun asking the question today, what's on your turkey sandwich? I'd like you to weigh in. What's on your turkey sandwich?
1: You know, I have some maybe controversial opinions on this, but I'm a little bit plain when it comes to my turkey sandwich, and I feel like I might catch some heat for this, but I actually think turkey sandwiches are better left either cold or like a hot pressed sandwich. So one of the 2 ways I'll do it is either kind of bread with mayonnaise, maybe a little bit of leftover gravy, turkey, another piece of bread, that's it. And then sometimes I'll put that into a panini press, but it's either all the way cold or all the way warm. Maybe it's the Mennonite in me, but that's the way I do it.
0: I like the gravy. Good call on the gravy. Natasha, always a pleasure. Hope you have a great day.
1: Thanks, you as well.
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4: Well, Saskatchewan, summer's packing its bags, fall is knocking on the door, and your furnace is sitting there thinking, please don't make me work yet. 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
1: Discover Estevan weather.
2: Mainly cloudy today with fog this morning before clearing around noon. The high is 8. Tonight is clear with fog developing overnight and a low of minus 2. Then tomorrow brings sunshine with some afternoon clouds and a high of 13. Find your full forecast anytime at discoveresvan.com.
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0: A classic hit from Gino Vannelli. On Saskatchewan's Best Music, I'm Rob Carney. Oh, we had some fun today, and we can still have some fun today if you go to the Rob Carney in the Morning Facebook page. Simple question. The day after Thanksgiving, what's on your turkey sandwich? Well, we got butter, we got cranberry, we got mustard, we got mayo, we got stuffing and or dressing. We got pickles, too. We had Gail, who said she likes a toasted turkey sandwich for breakfast. So then when I called her, I just happened to have her number. When I called her, I said, you're having a turkey sandwich for breakfast? I already had it, she said. And then Greg Hutton weighed in with his turkey sandwich recipe.
1: Turkey, ranch dressing, cucumbers, and a little dash of red hot sauce.
0: I think that might be a winner.
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5: Mainly cloudy today with some fog patches this morning before clearing around noon. We'll reach a high of 8. Tonight turns clear, although some fog will develop overnight as temperatures drop to a low of minus 2. Then tomorrow brings plenty of sunshine before some cloud moves in during the afternoon. It'll be warmer too, with a high of 13. Find your full forecast anytime at discoverestevan.com.
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0: The sounds of the 80s. Howard Jones, Saskatchewan's best music. Thank you so much for listening today. I'm Rob Carney. Oh, by the way, thank you so much to Derek Curry, who filled in for me on Thursday, and to Jordan Rivers, who filled in on Friday, making my five-day Thanksgiving long weekend possible. And I really enjoyed it. So thanks, Dara, and thanks to Jordan. Back in the swing of things now, I don't have any holidays booked till like the holiday season, Christmas time. So you're stuck with me. I'll be here again tomorrow, right here on Saskatchewan's Best Music. And if you'd like to get in touch, I am easily accessible. You can text me, you can call me anytime, anywhere, 306-693-8000.
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2: 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This quarter section has $17,000 in oil surface revenue, and we'll also be selling the mineral rights separately. Got land to sell? 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
2: Happy Tuesday, October 13th. Student enrollment remains fairly steady across the Estevan area. Southeast Saskatchewan drew significant interest in the province's latest oil and gas rights offering. And the Innovex Estevan Bears are coming home with a split from Tisdale. I'm Daniel Espelin. With winter driving conditions approaching, the Saskatchewan RCMP is highlighting the steps drivers can take to stay safe on the road. Saskatchewan RCMP Traffic Services Operations Officer Lee Knelson outlines the areas police are focusing on.
3: What we're seeing out there is it boils down to four specific things that we really are pushing that messaging around. And then that is, number one is speed. And number two would be impairment, drug and alcohol impairment, cell phone use, and seatbelts. Seatbelts are in those vehicles to save lives, and they do save lives.
2: Knelson says drivers should stay alert as icy conditions become more common in the coming months. After years of advocacy, a new hot tub lift is now in place at the Estevan Leisure Center. Special Olympics Estevan head coach Carrie Curtis says the equipment allows athletes and other residents with mobility challenges to access the hot tub more easily.
4: The lift is not just for Katrina, but it will help other people with different levels be able to get in and out.
2: Curtis says the new feature will help create a more welcoming environment for residents of all abilities. Enrollment numbers are showing only minor changes across schools in Estevan and the surrounding area. Southeast Cornerstone Public School Division Director of Education Keith Keating says the school division has seen a slight drop overall this year, but long-term enrollment trends remain relatively steady across the region.
5: Been relatively stable over a number of years, but a lot of that really links back to the economic activity and the number of families moving into the area.
2: The division reviews enrollment annually and adjusts staffing levels when schools experience significant changes in student numbers. The Estevan area has brought in the second highest amount of revenue in Saskatchewan's latest oil and natural gas public offering. Bids in the area total just over $10 million behind Lloyd Minister's $11.3 million. Across the province, bids were accepted on 75 parcels covering 22,350 hectares. The offering generated more than $29 million in total revenue. Manufacturing and construction are leading employment growth in Saskatchewan, according to the latest figures from Statistics Canada. Natasha Weeb has more.
6: Year-over-year employment in manufacturing increased by 5,700 people in September, presenting a gain of 21.7%. Construction also added 5,700 workers, an increase of 11.8%. Healthcare and social assistance saw employment grow by 4%, with another 4,100 people working in the sector. Overall, private sector employment in Saskatchewan increased by 21,500 jobs compared to September of last year, a 6% gain. The province says its labor market and investment attraction strategies are intended to support continued economic growth.
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2: With a 0-56 loss against Yorkton last Friday, the Estevan Elects are taking positives from a season focused on development. Head coach Paul Duncan talks about how the players stepped into bigger roles and continued to improve throughout the year.
7: It's been a growth year for sure. We've got seven grade 12s and they'll be moving on. And as we've got a young group here in the grade 10s that are on at 14, I think grade 11s, there's nine there. So we'll be building into next year and hopefully we've got a good crop coming up of grade 8s getting ready to play next year. We'll see what we can do all together with it. Just keep building.
2: As well, over the weekend, the U14 Oilers lost 16-0 to Swift Current and the U12 Chargers fell 46-0 against the Moose Jaw Lions. The Innovex Estevan Bears came away from Tisdale with a win and a loss over the Thanksgiving weekend. On Saturday, the Bears erased multiple deficits before Jax Hansen scored in overtime for a 5-4 victory. Sunday was a different story, as Tisdale scored three unanswered goals after Landon Andrusiak tied the game at one, handing Estevan a 4-1 loss. Andrusiak now has 8 points through six games, and the Bears' next game is Thursday, October 22nd, on the road against the Regina Pack Canadians. The Estevan Bruins were swept by the Flin Flon Bombers over the weekend, losing 5-0 Friday and 6-3 Saturday at the Whitney Forum. Flin Flon scored three times in the opening period Saturday before Griffin Horn got Estevan on the board. Shea Rollison and Jaron Ashby added third period goals, but the comeback fell short. The Bruins have just one victory through eight games, and Estevan returns home Friday against the Weyburn Red Wings with the puck drop at 7 p.m. at Affinity Place. The Saskatchewan Roughriders have dropped back to the .500 mark following yesterday's 44-24 loss to Montreal. Saskatchewan was within 1 point early in the third quarter before the Alouettes pulled away. Montreal quarterback Davis Alexander threw five touchdown passes, while Trevor Harris connected twice with Kean Schaefer-Baker for Saskatchewan's touchdowns. The Riders have now lost four consecutive games, leaving them at 8-8. They'll face Montreal again Saturday afternoon at Mosaic Stadium in Regina, with kickoff scheduled for 1 p.m.
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2: After a chilly and messy Thanksgiving Monday, we're heading into a much nicer stretch of October weather. We'll start with cloud and some patchy fog this morning before clearing around noon. The high is 8. Tonight turns clear with a low of -2 and fog developing overnight. Tomorrow is mainly sunny with a high of 13. Thursday stays sunny but windy with a high of 10. Friday warms to 15 with sunshine. And Saturday looks even better with sunny conditions and a high of 20. The forecast can change at any time, so stay one step ahead with the Discover Estevan app.
8: Prairies Economic Development Canada announcing over $11.2 million for 8 projects in Saskatchewan. Northern Nutrients Limited will receive $3.1 million to expand its specialized sulfur fertilizer operation with a second facility that will triple sulfur fertilizer capacity to 150,000 metric tons annually. $1.5 million is earmarked for SWT, a farmer-owned grain terminal that is expanding into value-added processing through its Solo Italia fine pasta operation. Work is already underway at the Swift Current site, and Honeybee Manufacturing at Frontier will receive just under $1 million to implement new IT infrastructure in Frontier and expand their market. We'll have more details later today on our Prairie Ag Wire, or check out the stories under the Ag News on our website. For Golden West, I'm Glendalee Allen Vossler.
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6: Mainly cloudy today with fog this morning before clearing around noon. The high is 8. Tonight is clear with fog developing overnight and a low of minus 2. Then tomorrow brings sunshine with some afternoon clouds and a high of 13. Find your full forecast anytime at discoveresvan.com.
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7: Discover Estevan Weather.
8: Mainly cloudy today with some fog patches this morning before clearing around noon. We'll reach a high of 8. Tonight turns clear, although some fog will develop overnight as temperatures drop to a low of minus 2. Then tomorrow brings plenty of sunshine before some cloud moves in during the afternoon. It'll be warmer, too, with a high of 13. Find your full forecast anytime at discoverestevan.com.
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2: It's Tuesday, October 13th. Saskatchewan continues to have one of the lowest unemployment rates in the country. The Estevan Bruins are looking to regroup after a difficult weekend in Flin Flon, and the Rough Riders are trying to turn things around with two games left in the regular season. For Discover Estevan News, I'm Daniel Esplin. Following a concerning number of fatal collisions over the summer, the Saskatchewan RCMP is continuing to urge drivers to make safe choices on the road. Operations Officer for Saskatchewan RCMP Traffic Services, Lee Knelson, provides an update on this year's statistics.
3: What we saw in July and August was a bad summer for everyone out there in regards to fatals on our roadways. Saskatchewan RCMP responded to 29 fatal motor vehicle collisions, which resulted in the deaths of 37 individuals, and that was across the province this year. And when we look at 2025 as a comparative figure, right now that's more than doubled our 2025 statistics.
2: Knelson reminds drivers to watch their speed, never drive impaired, and always wear a seatbelt. A long-awaited accessibility upgrade is now complete at the Estevan Leisure Center. Special Olympics Estevan head coach Kerry Curtis says a new lift gives wheelchair users access to the hot tub, something one athlete had hoped for since joining the program 3 years ago. She explains how the lift helps more than just the Special Olympics athletes.
4: Accessibility for everyone, and that's really what it is having, if we have something that we have here that all of us can use, that is the best thing for all of us to be used. Very inclusive.
2: She also encourages anyone interested in volunteering with the growing Special Olympics swim program to get involved. Student enrollment is holding fairly steady across Southeast Saskatchewan schools this year. Keith Keating, Director of Education with Southeast Cornerstone Public School Division, says more communities gained students while others saw decreases, with no need to adjust funding to any school districts.
5: Been relatively stable over a number of years, but a lot of that really links back to the economic activity and the number of families moving into the area.
2: Keating says enrollment has been stable for the past few years, with no noticeable trends going up or down. Saskatchewan's October oil and natural gas public offering included 75 parcels made up of 69 leases and 6 exploration licenses. The Estevan area generated just over $10 million, while the Swift Current area brought in $5.8. The highest bonus bid on a lease was $801,000 for a parcel northeast of North Portal. The next offering is set for December 1st. Saskatchewan reached a record employment high in September, with 625,000 people working across the province. Natasha Weeb has more.
6: Statistics Canada reports Saskatchewan added 2,400 jobs year over year, while the unemployment rate remained below the national average at 5.4%. The province's two largest cities also recorded employment gains. Regina saw employment increase by 5,300 people, or 3.5%, while Saskatoon added 900 jobs, a gain of 0.4%. Youth unemployment also declined to 11.4%, compared to the national rate of 13%. Immigration and Career Training Minister Eric Schmaltz says the numbers point to a strong and steady economy.
0: Now, your Discover Estevan Sports.
2: The Estevan Elks closed out their regular season with a loss of 0-56 to Yorkton last Friday. Head coach Paul Duncan says despite injuries and challenges, the team continued to compete hard and grow throughout the year.
7: Everybody fought really hard for it. We tried our best, and we're continuing to build still. So hopefully we can keep growing that and see the fruit of our labors as it progresses.
2: The U14 Oilers fell 16-0 to Swift Current, and the U12 Chargers dropped a 46-0 decision to the Moose Jaw Lions this last weekend. The Innovex Estevan Bears picked up 2 of possible 4 points during their weekend road trip to Tisdale. The Bears opened with a 5-4 overtime victory Saturday, with Jax Hansen scoring the winner on the power play. Tisdale bounced back Sunday with a 4-1 victory, despite Landon Andrusiak scoring his 5th goal of the season. The Bears return to action Thursday, October 22nd, when they visit the Regina Pack Canadians. And the Estevan Bruins are coming home empty-handed following a pair of losses to the Flin Flon Bombers. Estevan was shut out 5-0 Friday night before dropping a 6-3 decision Saturday. Griffin Horn, Shea Rollison, and Jaron Ashby scored in Saturday's loss, while Hedsman Burrow scored twice for Flin Flon. The Bruins have now lost 3 straight games and sit at 1-7. They return home Friday to face the Weyburn Red Wings at Affinity Place with the puck drop at 7. And the Saskatchewan Rough Riders dropped their 4th straight game yesterday, falling 44-24 to the Montreal Alouettes. Montreal quarterback Davis Alexander threw for 403 yards and 5 touchdowns. Trevor Harris finished with 243 passing yards and 2 touchdowns for Saskatchewan, both to Kian Schaefer-Baker. The Riders have fallen to 8-8 with 2 games remaining in the regular season, and Saskatchewan hosts Montreal in a rematch Saturday at Mosaic Stadium in Regina, beginning at 1 p.m.
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2: We've got a pretty nice warm-up ahead across southeast Saskatchewan, with temperatures climbing back to 20 by the weekend. For today, mainly cloudy conditions with some morning fog before clearing around noon. We'll reach a high of 8. Tonight is clear with a low of minus 2 and some fog developing overnight. Tomorrow brings sunshine and a high of 13. Thursday stays sunny but windy with a high of 10. Friday warms to 15 with more sunshine, followed by a sunny Saturday and a high of 20. Take the forecast wherever you go, download the Discover Estevan app, and stay weather ready.
8: Taking a look at the markets, canola, November, $821.30, up $4.60. January, $834.80, up $5. Spring wheat, Minneapolis, December, $7. Hard red winter wheat, December, $264. Wheat, December, $679.25, up $7. Corn, December, $485.25, up $2.25. Oats, December, $415.50, up $5.25. Soybeans, November, $1,287.25, down 50 cents. Soybean meal, October, $375.60, unchanged. Soybean oil, October, $68.30, up 58 cents. Feeder cattle, October, $343.35. Live cattle, October, $224.72. Lean hogs, October, $75.47. The Canadian dollar is 70 cents. And crude oil, West Texas Intermediate, $93.42. For Golden West, I'm Glendalee Allen Vossler.
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7: Mainly cloudy today with fog this morning before clearing around noon. The high is 8. Tonight is clear with fog developing overnight and a low of -2. Then tomorrow brings sunshine with some afternoon clouds and a high of 13. Find your full forecast anytime at discoverestevan.com.
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6: Mainly cloudy today with some fog patches this morning before clearing around noon. We'll reach a high of 8. Tonight turns clear, although some fog will develop overnight as temperatures drop to a low of minus 2. Then tomorrow brings plenty of sunshine before some cloud moves in during the afternoon. It'll be warmer, too, with a high of 13. Find your full forecast anytime at discoverestevan.com.
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0: Greetings, this is Dupuis from Discover Estefan, and here's what's coming up in the news on the hour. Thanksgiving weekend brought the first snowfall of the season to parts of southern Saskatchewan. Environment Canada says while some areas woke up to a winter-like scene, the snow isn't expected to stick around for long. More on what comes next for the fall forecasts coming up in just a few minutes.
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2: Happy Tuesday, everybody. It is October 13th. A downtown business is picking up the pieces after an unexpected overnight incident. It was a challenging opening weekend for a pair of local AA hockey teams. Now we're looking gloomy today, but we're going to have a little bit more sunshine for the rest of the week. For Discover Estevan News, I'm Vincent Dupuis. The first snowfall of the year fell over the southeast on the weekend, with various areas seeing the first flakes of snow. The weather is more mixed in Estevan, says Environment Canada meteorologist Terry Lang.
3: So it was highly varied across southern Saskatchewan, at least. Some just saw a mix, like Estevan reported a mix of rain and snow. For a while, they were reporting freezing rain, but it was probably more mixed rain and snow than anything else, so not much in the way of accumulation.
2: Other areas in the southeast saw accumulation, with Weyburn reporting 5 centimeters of snow. Corn Cob Junction is wrapping up its fall season after welcoming some of its biggest crowds yet. The Corn Maze is a fundraiser for Estevan Bible Camp, with the money raised going towards the camp's operations. Director of Operations at Estevan Bible Camp says attendance has been a highlight.
4: We actually had to kind of change our maze path. We never actually posted a photo of it, but our original intended path was way too wet to go through, so we had to cut some more path to get in, and that ended up working out okay for those weekends.
2: The strong turnout comes despite a wet start to the season, with organizers having to make those changes. A downtown Estevan business is dealing with the aftermath of an overnight fire. Discover Estevan's Lois Fever has the details.
5: Estevan Fire Rescue was called to a structure fire at House of Clouds Vapor Lounge at approximately 12:18 Monday morning. 22 firefighters responded and worked for about 7 hours to extinguish the blaze. The business says everyone is safe and the fire remains under investigation. For more on what happened and the business's next steps, visit discoverestevan.com.
2: The Estevan City Council meeting is tonight, with councillors set to consider several property, infrastructure, and community matters. The agenda includes an application to keep an existing 8-foot fence on 2nd Street, September water quality results, updates on the Smith Street Reservoir upgrades, and the completed Nicholas Road water main rehabilitation. Council will also consider a request involving reserved land east of the Home Hardware, a proposal for veteran street signs for the Southeast Military Museum, and review reports from GFL and the Woodlawn Regional Park Authority. The agenda also includes a notice about the Ontario Nuclear Host Community Conference. Most drivers know they shouldn't text behind the wheel, but Saskatchewan's cell phone rules cover much more than that. Estevan Police Service Community Engagement Officer Constable Danielle Stephanie says even how a driver looks at a device can matter.
6: So just viewing could be enough for us to affect a traffic stop, especially given the location of your cell phone, if we feel that you are viewing it.
2: Changing songs, reading a message, or otherwise interacting with a phone call can result in a violation.
0: Now, your Discover Estevan Sports.
2: A pair of Estevan AA hockey teams held their home openers over the weekend at Affinity Place. The Estevan U15 AA TSNM Bruins fell the Engelheim Prairie Storm 9-1, their second loss to the team this season. The team did better, but still lost their game on Saturday against the Warman Wildcats, with a final score of 10-5. The Estevan U18 AA Apex Bruins held their first home game of the season the following night, coming close with a 6-5 loss to the Regina Capitals. They recorded a similar close loss on Sunday, coming in at 5-4 with another Capitals win. A Level 1 Hockey Official Clinic is coming up in Carlisle on October 24th, giving young people in southeastern Saskatchewan a chance to get started in refereeing. Carlisle Minor Hockey Referee Coordinator Alex Flett.
7: So hockey staff puts on all the clinics, and they have several throughout the province from September to the end of November. They have different levels, but the one in Carlisle is for level one, so that'd be if you're becoming a new official, or you have to take the course every year. This course would be for 10-year-olds to 14-year-olds, or if you were a first-year 15- to 17-year-old.
2: People interested in becoming officials can find registration information through Hockey Saskatchewan.
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2: Today is going to be cloudy, clearing in the afternoon with 20-kilometer winds and a high of 8. Tomorrow is going to be sunny, becoming a mix of sun and cloud in the afternoon and a high of 13. Thursday is going to have a mix of sun and cloud and a high of 10. Friday is going to be sunny and a high of 15. And Saturday is going to be sunny with a high of 20. For your local 5-day forecast, you can visit discoverestevan.com.
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9: The month of September may just have been the first one that could be called stable for Saskatchewan on the employment front this year. The monthly labor force survey, it's also known as the jobs report, has been anything but stable this year, as it featured significant swings in this province, as much as 6,000 positions in a month in either direction. But September's report showed almost no change. The working age population rose, but the workforce contracted. That means we have more people in the province, but fewer of them seeking employment. But for those who did put their resumes out there, about 300 additional slots were added to provincial payrolls. And there were even higher gains in the full-time category. It went up about 1,200 spots, taking up all the new entrants, plus 900 who were converted from part-time to full-time. Now, this is in sharp contrast to the national picture, where 68,000 jobs were lost. Quebec, Ontario, and BC accounted for virtually all of that decline, as the impact of U.S. tariffs is being felt in the manufacturing and forestry sectors. I'm Paul Martin.
10: Today on the Prairie Ag Wire, Ottawa is investing more than $11.2 million in 8 Saskatchewan projects aimed at boosting business growth, market diversification, and trade resilience. More than $7.6 million is being delivered through the Business Scale Up and Productivity Program, while another $3.6 million is flowing through the Regional Tariff Response Initiative. The largest funding announcement among the Saskatchewan projects is headed to Northern Nutrients in Saskatoon. It's receiving $3.1 million to support a major expansion of its fertilizer manufacturing capacity. The company commissioned its first sulfur nitrogen fertilizer facility in 2022 and quickly filled its production capacity. Now it's preparing to significantly increase its output. Ross Gunther is Chief Executive Officer of Northern Nutrients.
11: So in 2022, we commissioned the first sulfur nitrogen facility, and within a couple of years, we'd sold out the capacity of that facility, and now we're doing an expansion to basically triple our capacity from 50,000 to 150,000 metric tons, which will let us continue to serve Western Canadian markets, but as well grow markets outside of Canada.
10: He says the new plant is about 90 days away from actually being operational. Once fully commissioned, it will have the ability to produce their two main products, Arctic S and Triple Kick.
11: Sulfur is used on all crops, but canola especially is a big user of sulfur. And it's almost been turned into the fourth macronutrient with nitrogen, potash, and phosphate. So it's definitely top of mind now across all farmers' plans.
10: Federal funding comes in the form of a repayable low-interest loan through Prairies Can, something Gunther says has been instrumental in helping the company invest in leading-edge technology.
11: Prairies Can, for the second time, provided us with a repayable low-interest loan, which has been absolutely instrumental in making sure that we can purchase the top-of-the-line equipment to produce the quality of fertilizer that we need.
10: Also receiving funding through Prairies Can is SWT, a farmer-owned grain company that's bringing commercial pasta production to the heart of Durham country. SWT bought Solo Italia Fine Pasta at Ogama in December of 2025. They are expanding the pasta production operation to Swift Current. Robert Chapman, SWT's Vice President of Business Development and General Manager of Solo Italia Fine Pasta, says they'll receive $2.1 million to relocate and expand the commercial fresh flash frozen pasta production line to Swift Current.
12: We think by moving it to Swift Current, we can grow it a lot more. We won't be changing what we're doing in Ogama. There still will be that wonderful wood-fired pizza. We'll still be available in the same place as it is today. We're just expanding it because we'll have an opportunity to produce more of that product as we grow the pasta into a second facility. So the pasta, really bringing it back to the heart of Durham country, located in Swift Current, while leaving the flagship store in Ogama, is very much a part of that community and its tourism that it's been doing.
10: We've heard about plans for a dry pasta plant in the Southwest before, but it's never gotten off the drawing board. Chapman talks about what sets their operation apart from any of the previous ideas.
12: The dried pasta market is a fairly mature market, to say the least. It has a lot of big players in it. So this is not a dried pasta business. We're producing the pasta fresh, and then we're freezing the product and delivering it to the store packaged as a frozen product. The differentiator to this product is the fact that it will be made locally. It's fresh pasta that's pressed. Yes, certainly use Italian technology to make sure we have the best quality, but the key ingredient is the Durham semolina that's derived from Durham grown in southwestern Saskatchewan.
10: The market distribution for Solo Italia is already strong.
12: Sobeys, Safeway, and a few other local stores as well. So we have really good distribution in Regina, Saskatoon, and we are branching out. It's available in Moose Jaw, Estevan, Weyburn, Swift Current at the Co-op and Flatland Foods and Country Club distributors.
10: He says the expansion, which is expected to be online in May of next year, represents about a $5 million investment, noting that the Prairies Can funding is helping to accelerate the project. For Golden West, I'm Glendale Allen Vossler.
13: 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FCC recently released their mid-year farmland value report suggesting that Canadian cultivated farmland values continue to climb at a more measured pace, rising 7% year over year. The prairie provinces rose on average 7% as well, with Alberta up 9.4% in the past year, 6.4% across Saskatchewan, and 6% higher in Manitoba. The FCC report concludes by saying that Canada's cultivated farmland market remains resilient, though growth has moderated. This is certainly the case since that current 7% increase compares to 9.3% for the 12 months that ended in December last year, and 11% for the prior 4 years. Bottom line, while land will always be the biggest investment for most farmers, many farm clients also have tax-free accounts, TFSAs, tax-advantaged education plans, or ESPs for their children, registered retirement plans, or RRSPs, or corporate investment accounts to grow assets outside the farm operation. For long-term farm and family financial strategies, please connect with me at daviderwin.com or 204-918-2734. 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
14: Heartland Livestock Market Report. Donnie Peacock reporting from the Swift Current Yards. First calf sale of the season yesterday in Swift Current. 2,121 calves on offer. Boy, it's a nice trade. Boy, what a way to get it kicked off. The Colvins from Bethune, Saskatchewan, at 40 big Black Angus semi-cross calves, weight 735, bring 553 a pound or $4,064. Here's 35 Red Cross steers, 681 at 562. 22 fancy Hereford steers, 665. They bring 552 a pound. 600-pound red and black steers and red gross trade from 597 to 603. Lots of that weight of calves on offer. The 540 weight black steers, 659. The red, 654. Another set of black steers at 652. Here's 110 of the Yonkey Ranch black steers. Now, these calves are very good, and they're double vaccinated as well. Weigh 535, bring 674 per pound. Here's 41 Hereford steers, 527, bring 660. 484 pound red steers, 703. A set of blacks at 713. And a set of 470 weight blacks, bring 717. The 453 pound Yonkey black steers at 745. 417 weight blacks, 780. Here's 30 lightweights, 380, bring 840, and another 28 of them at 896, weighing 371. The peewees, 285, bring 945. Into the heifer trade. The heifer trade may be just a little snappier than people expected it to be. 602-pound black heifers, 524. 614 red crosses at 507. 545 and weight heifers at 546, another set at 542. Now, the packets from Chaplin had 24 F1 black white face Hereford Angus cross, 523, bring 597 a pound or $3,122. They go back out to make mama cows. 131 black heifers, 470. Bring 623. The Yonkey Ranch vaccinate heifers, 485, bring 627. Into the 409-pound heifers, 685, and some 419-pound Red Cross, 680. The 430-pound Yonkey heifers, 694. And little light heifers, black ones at 356, 735. The Red Cross heifers at that weight, 805. The 260 weight peewee heifers, 868 per pound. It's going to be a big week coming up. Tuesday, it'll be lots of cows and open heifers in the run. Saturday, it is so full in Swift Current, we couldn't even squeeze in a field mouse. I mean, it is packed. And the Thursday sale, that's really developing. There's like 2,500 calves booked in that one as well. We're getting lots of really good Black Angus calves coming on Thursday. If you're wanting to move this week, we can get you fitted in there yet. Give them a call at the yard, 773-3174. That's the way it is in cattle country. Heartland Swift Current.
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2: 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Dean Martin is our rep over there. 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

0: Today is going to have a mix of sun and cloud, clearing the afternoon with 20-kilometer winds and a high of 8. Tonight's going to be clear with fog patches developing overnight with 20-kilometer winds and a low of minus 2. Tomorrow's going to be sunny, becoming a mix of sun and cloud in the afternoon and a high of 13. And tomorrow night's going to be clear with a low of plus 1. For your local 5-day forecast, you can download our Discover Estevan app.
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0: Dupuy from Discover Estevan, and here's what's coming up in the news on the hour. Another successful season at Corn Cob Junction is wrapping up thanks to a dedicated group of community volunteers. 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We'll hear how local support continues to make a difference coming up in just a few minutes.
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2: Hopefully you're having a good day so far. It's Tuesday, October 13th. What happened overnight is drawing attention in Estevan's downtown core. The home crowd got its first look at two Estevan AA clubs in action this weekend. And even though it's cloudy today, that's all going to change for the rest of the week. For Discover Estevan News, I'm Vincent Dupuis. Snow fell in southern Saskatchewan for the first time this season over Thanksgiving weekend. Some areas saw snow pile up, with Environment Canada meteorologist Terry Lang providing the totals.
3: Other places came in Shaunavon, 11 centimeters, Cypress Hills around 10, closer to Estevan, 7 centimeters in Yellowgrass. Weyburn even saw about 5 centimeters, and Moose Jaw around 3. So Regina didn't report any accumulation, but we did see from photos that there was some accumulation in the Regina area.
2: Estevan, meanwhile, saw a mix of rain and snow with no reported accumulations. Wet weather created some early challenges for Corn Cob Junction, delaying the start of the season and forcing organizers to rethink parts of the corn maze. The attraction raises money for Estevan Bible Camp operations, making it an important part of supporting the camp's work. Director of Operations at Estevan Bible Camp, Sean Bissonnette, explains how the team adapted the maze.
4: Now it's pretty dry and looking pretty good out there, so, and it's been good. We've had some record weekends, record days. We've never seen people like this out before, so it's kind of good to see.
2: Despite the setbacks, organizers were able to welcome visitors when conditions allowed. An overnight fire in downtown Estevan has left a local business planning its next steps as it works towards reopening. Lois Fever with Discover Estevan has more.
5: House of Clouds Vapor Lounge confirmed in a public statement that the fire resulted in a total loss of its products, but everyone was safe. 22 Estevan Fire Rescue personnel attended the scene, spending approximately 7 hours working to put out the fire. The business says it is looking into a temporary location while it works to get back up and running. You can read more about the fire and the business's plan at discoverestevan.com.
2: Estevan City Council meets tonight to discuss a range of municipal business, including water infrastructure, property regulations, and community requests. Councillors will receive September water quality results and updates on the Smith Street Reservoir, which remains out of service for upgrades. They'll also receive information on the Nicholas Road water main rehabilitation and planned inspections ahead of the road's proposal 2027 resurfacing. Other agenda items include an application for an 8-foot fence on 2nd Street, reserve and servicing agreement changes for land east of Home Hardware, veteran street signs, GFL reports, and Woodlawn Regional Park Authority minutes. Students and other new drivers have even less flexibility when it comes to cell phone use behind the wheel. Estevan Police Service Community Engagement Officer Constable Danielle Stephanie says parents should make sure young drivers understand the rules before they head out on their own.
6: So for a novice one driver, there is zero tolerance for cell phones, so whether you're using Bluetooth or not.
2: New drivers are encouraged to keep the phone in a backpack, glove box, or somewhere else out of reach to avoid the temptation to look at it or touch it while driving.
0: Now, your Discover Estevan Sports.
2: Two Estevan AA hockey teams opened their home schedules at Infinity Place over the weekend, but both came away with a pair of losses. The U15 AA TSNM Bruins fell 9-1 to the Engelheim Priory Storm before dropping a 10-5 decision to the Warman Wildcats on Saturday. The U18 AA Apex Bruins had two close battles with the Regina Capitals, losing 6-5 in their home opener before falling 5-4 on Sunday. People interested in refereeing hockey will learn about the rules and responsibilities that come with being an official at an upcoming clinic in Carlisle. Alex Flett, Carlisle Minor Hockey Referee Coordinator, says the training includes on- and off-ice training.
7: There is like an online course they have to take first, so mostly on there it'll teach you most of like the hand signals, I guess, that you're going to learn. So in the classroom, they'll just be about like reading the book, showing you what the rules are for hockey, I guess, because that's what the officials would be doing, is watching the players to make sure that they're playing fair and safe.
2: The Level 1 clinic takes place October 24th from 9 a.m. to 2:30 p.m. with details available through Hockey Saskatchewan's website.
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2: Today is going to have a mix of sun and cloud, clearing in the afternoon with 20-kilometer winds and a high of 8. Tomorrow is going to be sunny, becoming a mix of sun and cloud in the afternoon and a high of 13. Thursday is going to have a mix of sun and cloud and a high of 10. Friday is going to be sunny and a high of 15. And Saturday is going to be sunny with a high of 20. For your local five-day forecast, you can visit discoverestevan.com.
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8: Today is going to be a mix of sun and cloud, clearing in the afternoon with 20-kilometer winds and a high of 8. Tonight's going to be clear with fog patches developing overnight with 20-kilometer winds and a low of minus 2. Tomorrow's going to be sunny, becoming a mix of sun and cloud in the afternoon and a high of 13. And tomorrow night's going to be clear with a low of plus 1. For your local 5-day forecast, you can download our Discover Estevan app.
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6: Today is going to have a mix of sun and cloud, clearing in the afternoon with 20-kilometer winds and a high of 8. Tonight's going to be clear with fog patches developing overnight with 20-kilometer winds and a low of minus 2. Tomorrow's going to be sunny, becoming a mix of sun and cloud in the afternoon and a high of 13. And tomorrow night's going to be clear with a low of plus 1. For your local 5-day forecast, you can download our Discover Estevan app.
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0: I'm Vincent Dupuy from Discover Estevan, and here's what's coming up in the news on the hour. Thanksgiving weekend brought the first snowfall of the season to parts of southern Saskatchewan. Environment Canada says while some areas woke up to a winter-like scene, the snow isn't expected to stick around for long. More on what comes next for the fall forecasts coming up in just a few minutes.
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2: Today is Tuesday, October 13th, and hopefully having a good day so far. The aftermath of a late-night emergency is leaving questions this morning. A busy weekend on the ice brought plenty of action at Affinity Place, and the weather's taking a turn as temperatures and skies shift over the next few days. For Discover Estevan News, I'm Vince Dupuy. For the first time this season, snow fell onto southern Saskatchewan from a system over Thanksgiving weekend. Environment Canada meteorologist Terry Lang says any area which saw snow won't last for long.
3: Oh, definitely not. If it's not already gone, at least we can see from the webcams that most of it has already melted. And with the warmer temperatures coming expected by even tomorrow, it'll be just a faint memory.
2: The forecast ahead shows clear skies and warmer weather, meaning no more snow for the foreseeable future. Community volunteers have helped make another Corn Cob Junction season possible. The corn maze serves a fundraising purpose, with proceeds supporting the Estevan Bible Camp summer operations. Director of Operation at Estevan Bible Camp says the volunteers' continued support makes a real difference.
4: Yeah, we've had lots of volunteers from our different supporting churches and people who are already involved with the summer mission that happens, and so it's just good to see. For me, it's kind of nice to see everyone again after camp is over and everyone comes out to help out, but yeah, definitely couldn't do it without the extra help.
2: As the season winds down, organizers are reflecting on the community support that helped keep the attraction running. Firefighters spent hours battling a blaze at a downtown Estevan business early Monday morning, with the incident now under investigation. Discover Estevan reporter Lois Fever brings us the latest.
5: Estevan Fire Rescue received the call at approximately 12:18 a.m. on October 12 for a structure fire at House of Clouds Vapor Lounge. A total of 22 personnel responded, and crews remained on scene for about 7 hours as they worked to extinguish the blaze. The business thanked fire and police services for containing the fire before it affected neighboring businesses. For the latest details and what comes next for House of Clouds, head to discoverestevan.com.
2: Several planning, infrastructure, and community items are on the agenda for Estevan City Council's meeting tonight. Councillors will consider whether to allow an existing 8-foot fence on 2nd Street to remain, despite the city's standard 6-foot height limit. They'll also review Saskatchewan water quality results, work at the Smith Street Reservoir, and the completed Nicholson Road water main rehabilitation, along with plans to inspect underground infrastructure before proposed road work in 2027. The agenda also includes a request involving reserve registration and a servicing agreement for land east of Home Hardware, a veteran street sign proposal, reports from GFL and Woodlawn Regional Park Authority, and information about an upcoming nuclear host community conference. Many drivers may think it's legal to use their phone while stopped at a red light or stop sign, but that isn't the case. Under Saskatchewan's Traffic Safety Act, a driver stopped in traffic is still operating on a public highway. Estevan Police Service Community Engagement Officer Constable Daniel Stephanie explains.
6: It's not permitted that at a red light for you to use or catch up on your text messages or whatnot.
2: Experienced drivers can still use permitted hands-free features, including voice activation or a single button press to answer a call. 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For more on cell phone use behind the wheel, head over to discoverestevan.com.
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2: It was a tough weekend at home for Estevan's U15 and U18 AA Bruins hockey teams at Affinity Place. The U15 Bruins lost 9-1 to the Engelheim Prairie Storm, then showed more offense in a 10-5 loss to the Warman Wildcats. Meanwhile, the U18 Apex Bruins came up just short in both games against the Regina Capitals, dropping a 6-5 decision in their home opener and a 5-4 game on Sunday. A shortage of hockey referees can mean extra costs for local associations that need to bring officials in from other communities. A Level 1 officials clinic is coming up in Carlisle on October 24th, and Carlisle Minor Hockey Referee Coordinator Alex Fleck says giving young people a chance to get started is important.
7: If I quickly learned that officials are very important. Without the referees, like organized hockey at any level wouldn't be able to take place. So even like the U7s, they need a ref to help them with the puck all the way up to the U18s and the adults.
2: Registration information is available through Hockey Saskatchewan.
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2: Today is going to have a mix of sun and cloud clearing in the afternoon with 20-kilometer winds and a high of 8. Tomorrow is going to be sunny, becoming a mix of sun and cloud in the afternoon and a high of 13. Thursday is going to have a mix of sun and cloud and a high of 10. Friday is going to be sunny and a high of 15. And Saturday is going to be sunny with a high of 20. for your local five-day forecast, you can visit discoverestevan.com.
8: The Manitoba Agricultural Hall of Fame announcing its 2026 inductees. Dr. Victor Wayne Lees of Oak Lake, Dennis Wayne Rempel of Winkler, and Dr. Catherine Karen Wittenberg of Winnipeg are being recognized for their outstanding contributions to Manitoba agriculture. Their achievements span animal health, agricultural innovation, education, and research. 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Nominations are now open for Manitoba's Outstanding Young Farmer. The program is geared to individuals between 18 and 39 that earn at least two-thirds of their income from farming. Nomination forms and details are available at oyfmanitoba.ca. The deadline is October 31st, in Saskatchewan, November 15th, and in Alberta, April 1st, 2027. 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
3: Today is going to be a mix of sun and cloud, clearing in the afternoon with 20-kilometer winds and a high of 8. Tonight's going to be clear with fog patches developing overnight with 20-kilometer winds and a low of minus 2. Tomorrow's going to be sunny, becoming a mix of sun and cloud in the afternoon and a high of 13. And tomorrow night's going to be clear with a low of plus 1. For your local 5-day forecast, you can download our Discover Estevan app.
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6: Today is going to have a mix of sun and cloud, clearing in the afternoon with 20-kilometer winds and a high of 8. Tonight's going to be clear with fog patches developing overnight with 20-kilometer winds and a low of minus 2. Tomorrow's going to be sunny, becoming a mix of sun and cloud in the afternoon and a high of 13. And tomorrow night's going to be clear with a low of plus 1. For your local 5-day forecast, you can download our Discover Estevan app.
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0: I'm Vincent Dupuis from Discover Estevan, and here's what's coming up in the news on the hour. Another successful season at Corn Cob Junction is wrapping up thanks to a dedicated group of community volunteers. The annual corn maze helped raise funds for the Estevan Bible Camp, supporting its summer programs. We'll hear how local support continues to make a difference coming up in just a few minutes.
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2: Happy Tuesday, everybody. It is October 13th. A downtown business is picking up the pieces after an unexpected overnight incident. It was a challenging opening weekend for a pair of local AA hockey teams. Now we're looking gloomy today, but we're going to have a little bit more sunshine for the rest of the week. For Discover Estevan News, I'm Vincent Dupuy. The first snowfall of the year fell over the southeast on the weekend, with various areas seeing the first flakes of snow. The weather is more mixed in Estevan, says Environment Canada meteorologist Terry Lang.
3: So it was highly varied across southern Saskatchewan, at least. Some just saw a mix, like Estevan reported a mix of rain and snow. For a while, they were reporting freezing rain, but it was probably more mixed rain and snow than anything else, so not much in the way of accumulation.
2: Other areas in the southeast saw accumulation, with Weyburn reporting 5 centimeters of snow. Corn Cob Junction is wrapping up its fall season after welcoming some of its biggest crowds yet. The Corn Maze is a fundraiser for Estevan Bible Camp, with the money raised going towards the camp's operations. Director of Operations at Estevan Bible Camp says attendance has been a highlight.
4: We actually had to kind of change our maze path. We never actually posted a photo of it, but our original intended path was way too wet to go through, so we had to cut some more path to get in, but it ended up working out okay for those weekends.
2: The strong turnout comes despite a wet start to the season, with organizers having to make those changes. A downtown Estevan business is dealing with the aftermath of an overnight fire. Discover Estevan's Lois Fever has the details.
5: Estevan Fire Rescue was called to a structure fire at House of Clouds Vapor Lounge at approximately 12:18 Monday morning. 22 firefighters responded and worked for about 7 hours to extinguish the blaze. The business says everyone is safe and the fire remains under investigation. For more on what happened and the business's next steps, visit discoverestevan.com.
2: The Estevan City Council meeting is tonight, with councillors set to consider several property, infrastructure, and community matters. The agenda includes an application to keep an existing 8-foot fence on 2nd Street, September water quality results, updates on the Smith Street Reservoir upgrades, and the completed Nicholas Road water main rehabilitation. Council will also consider a request involving reserved land east of the Home Hardware, a proposal for veteran street signs for the Southeast Military Museum, and review reports from GFL and the Woodlawn Regional Park Authority. The agenda also includes a notice about the Ontario Nuclear Host Community Conference. Most drivers know they shouldn't text behind the wheel, but Saskatchewan's cell phone rules cover much more than that. Estevan Police Service Community Engagement Officer Constable Daniel Stephanie says even how a driver looks at a device can matter.
6: So just viewing could be enough for us to affect a traffic stop, especially given the location of your cell phone, if we feel that you are viewing it.
2: Changing songs, reading a message, or otherwise interacting with a phone call can result in a violation.
0: Now, your Discover Estevan Sports.
2: A pair of Estevan AA hockey teams held their home openers over the weekend at Affinity Place. The Estevan U15 AA TSNM Bruins fell the Engelheim Prairie Storm 9-1, their second loss to the team this season. The team did better, but still lost their game on Saturday against the Warman Wildcats, with a final score of 10-5. The Estevan U18 AA Apex Bruins held their first home game of the season the following night, coming close with a 6-5 loss to the Regina Capitals. They recorded a similar close loss on Sunday, coming in at 5-4 with another Capitals win. A Level 1 Hockey Official Clinic is coming up in Carlisle on October 24th, giving young people in southeastern Saskatchewan a chance to get started in refereeing. Carlisle Minor Hockey Referee Coordinator Alex Flett.
7: So hockey staff puts on all the clinics, and they have several throughout the province from September to the end of November. They have different levels, but the one in Carlisle is for level 1, so that'd be if you're becoming a new official, or you have to take the course every year. This course would be for 10-year-olds to 14-year-olds, or if you were a first-year 15- to 17-year-old.
2: People interested in becoming officials can find registration information through Hockey Saskatchewan.
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2: Today is going to be cloudy, clearing in the afternoon with 20-kilometer winds and a high of 8. Tomorrow is going to be sunny, becoming a mix of sun and cloud in the afternoon and a high of 13. Thursday is going to have a mix of sun and cloud and a high of 10. Friday is going to be sunny and a high of 15. And Saturday is going to be sunny with a high of 20. For your local 5-day forecast, you can visit discoverestevan.com.
8: Taking a look at the markets, canola, November, $813.30, down $3.40. January, $826.60, down $3.20. Spring wheat, Minneapolis, December, $6.94, Hard red winter wheat, December, 266. Wheat, December, 669 1/4, down $3. Corn, December, 482.75, down 1/4. Oats, December, 415.50, up 5 1/4. Soybeans, November, 1238.75, down $4. Soybean meal, October, 370.10, down 5.50. Soybean oil, October, 67.67, down 63 cents. Feeder cattle, October, 482.75. Live cattle, October, 224.62. Lean hogs, October, 75.60. The Canadian dollar is 70 cents, and crude oil, West Texas Intermediate, 93.77. For Golden West, I'm Glendale Allen Vossler.
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0: Saskatchewan's best music. That is REM, and I'm Barry Weiss. You know, after the long weekend, today may have felt like Monday all day, but it's not, of course. It's Tuesday, October 13th today, and it's National Pasta Day, which is kind of a nice break after all the turkey on the weekend, isn't it? And a nice break in the weather today, too. It was cool and wet across most of Saskatchewan yesterday. Better today, and this trend will continue in the days ahead. More on that in just a moment, and more great memories coming up, too. A Neil Diamond classic from 79 is on the way, and Billy Idol's remake of the Tommy James tune, Money, Money, when Saskatchewan's best music continues.
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7: Today is going to be a mix of sun and cloud, clearing in the afternoon with 20-kilometer winds and a high of 8. Tonight's going to be clear with fog patches developing overnight with 20-kilometer winds and a low of minus 2. Tomorrow's going to be sunny, becoming a mix of sun and cloud in the afternoon and a high of 13. And tomorrow night's going to be clear with a low of plus 1. For your local 5-day forecast, you can download our Discover Estevan app.
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0: proud Prairie Boy from Regina who has won 8 Juno Awards in his career. Colin James, 5 long years, Saskatchewan's best music, the greatest hits of all time. April Wine in just a moment. I'm Barry Weiss. The Saskatchewan Rough Riders still looking for answers today after their 4th straight loss yesterday, 44-24 to the Montreal Alouettes. So the Riders, who were once 6-2, are now 8-8, tied with Calgary and Winnipeg for 3rd in the West, or last in the West, if you want to look at it that way. Either the Riders, Stampeders, or Bombers are going to miss the playoffs this year. And right now, the way things are trending, it could very well be us. The Riders desperately need a win, and they'll try to get it this weekend. It won't be easy. It's the back half of the home-and-home with Montreal. Saturday afternoon, 1 o'clock at Mosaic in Regina.
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5: Today is going to have a mix of sun and cloud clearing in the afternoon with 20-kilometer winds and a high of 8. Tonight's going to be clear with fog patches developing overnight with 20-kilometer winds and a low of minus 2. Tomorrow's going to be sunny, becoming a mix of sun and cloud in the afternoon and a high of 13. And tomorrow night's going to be clear with a low of plus 1. For your local 5-day forecast, you can download our Discover Estevan app.
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Your music, your memories, the greatest hits of all time. Heading home for turkey sandwiches or turkey stew or turkey soup. Turkey tetrazzini. Something turkey, I'm thinking. The greatest hits of all time. Here's Bon Jovi, Living on a Prayer.

0: I'm Vincent Dupuis from Discover Estevan, and here's what's coming up in the news on the hour. Thanksgiving weekend brought the first snowfall of the season to parts of southern Saskatchewan. Environment Canada says while some areas woke up to a winter-like scene, the snow isn't expected to stick around for long. More on what comes next for the fall forecast coming up in just a few minutes.
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2: Hopefully having a good day so far. It's Tuesday, October 13th. What happened overnight is drawing attention in Estevan's downtown core. The home crowd got its first look at two Estevan AA clubs in action this weekend. And even though it's cloudy today, that's all going to change for the rest of the week. For Discover Estevan News, I'm Vincent Dupuis. Snow fell in southern Saskatchewan for the first time this season over Thanksgiving weekend. Some areas saw snow pile up, with Environment Canada meteorologist Terry Lang providing the totals.
3: Other places came in Shaunavon, 11 centimeters, Cypress Hills around 10, closer to Estevan, 7 centimeters in yellow grass. Weyburn even saw about 5 centimeters, and Moose Jaw around 3. So Regina didn't report any accumulation, but we did see from photos that there was some accumulation in the Regina area.
2: Estevan, meanwhile, saw a mix of rain and snow with no reported accumulations. Wet weather created some early challenges for Corn Cob Junction, delaying the start of the season and forcing organizers to rethink parts of the corn maze. The attraction raises money for Estevan Bible Camp operations, making it an important part of supporting the camp's work. Director of Operations at Estevan Bible Camp, Sean Bissonnette, explains how the team adapted the maze.
4: Now it's pretty dry and looking pretty good out there, so and it's been good. We've had some record weekends, record days. We've never seen people like this out before, so it's kind of good to see.
2: Despite the setbacks, organizers were able to welcome visitors when conditions allowed. An overnight fire in downtown Estevan has left a local business planning its next steps as it works towards reopening. Lois Fever with Discover Estevan has more.
5: House of Clouds Vapor Lounge confirmed in a public statement that the fire resulted in a total loss of its products, but everyone was safe. 22 Estevan Fire Rescue personnel attended the scene, spending approximately 7 hours working to put out the fire. The business says it is looking into a temporary location while it works to get back up and running. You can read more about the fire and the business's plan at discoverestevan.com.
2: Estevan City Council meets tonight to discuss a range of municipal business, including water infrastructure, property regulations, and community requests. Councillors will receive September water quality results and updates on the Smith Street Reservoir, which remains out of service for upgrades. They'll also receive information on the Nicholas Road water main rehabilitation and planned inspections ahead of the road's proposal 2027 resurfacing. Other agenda items include an application for an 8-foot fence on 2nd Street, reserve and servicing agreement changes for land east of Home Hardware, veteran street signs, GFL reports, and Woodlawn Regional Park Authority minutes. Students and other new drivers have even less flexibility when it comes to cell phone use behind the wheel. Estevan Police Service Community Engagement Officer Constable Daniel Stephanie says parents should make sure young drivers understand the rules before they head out on their own.
6: So for a novice one driver, there is zero tolerance for cell phones, so whether you're using Bluetooth or not.
2: New drivers are encouraged to keep the phone in a backpack, glove box, or somewhere else out of reach to avoid the temptation to look at it or touch it while driving.
0: Now, your Discover Estevan Sports.
2: Two Estevan AA hockey teams opened their home schedules at Infinity Place over the weekend, but both came away with a pair of losses. The U15 AA TSNM Bruins fell 9-1 to the Engelheim Priory Storm before dropping a 10-5 decision to the Warman Wildcats on Saturday. The U18 AA Apex Bruins had two close battles with the Regina Capitals, losing 6-5 in their home opener before falling 5-4 on Sunday. People interested in refereeing hockey will learn about the rules and responsibilities that come with being an official at an upcoming clinic in Carlisle. Alex Flett, Carlisle Minor Hockey Referee Coordinator, says the training includes on- and off-ice training.
7: There is like an online course they have to take first, so mostly on there it'll teach you most of like the hand signals, I guess, that you're going to learn. So in the classroom, they'll just be about like reading the book, showing you what the rules are for hockey, I guess, because that's what the officials would be doing, is watching the players to make sure that they're playing fair and safe.
2: The Level 1 clinic takes place October 24th from 9 a.m. to 2:30 p.m. with details available through Hockey Saskatchewan's website.
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2: Today is going to have a mix of sun and cloud, clearing in the afternoon with 20-kilometer winds and a high of 8. Tomorrow is going to be sunny, becoming a mix of sun and cloud in the afternoon and a high of 13. Thursday is going to have a mix of sun and cloud and a high of 10. Friday is going to be sunny and a high of 15. And Saturday is going to be sunny with a high of 20. For your local 5-day forecast, you can visit discoverestevan.com.
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0: Saskatchewan's best music. Beautiful rock and roll love ballad from Journey. That's Faithfully. I'm Barry Weiss. I'm sure you'll agree it's been a better day today than it was yesterday around Saskatchewan because many areas of the province woke up to snow yesterday. And as often happens at this time of year, it didn't stick around, of course, but it was cool. The provincial high yesterday was just under 10 degrees, and that was way up north in Stony Rapids. Most of southern Saskatchewan was 5 degrees or cooler yesterday. Today's been better, and the days ahead will hold on to that trend. We'll tell you more about that in just a moment and play you more great memories with Cyndi Lauper, Chilliwack, Eddie Money, and lots more straight ahead.
1: There's nothing more graphic than to look at the horrific, ignominious, painful death that our Lord and Savior suffered, where his visage was not even recognizable.
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1: That's there for us to understand what our Lord sacrificed while we were yet sinners, because he loved us. 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Many people don't want to hear. They call it the separation of church and state. There's no such thing as a separation of church and state. The Word of God is our guide.
2: Hear more from the heart of James Brown today at FamilyMinute.org.
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4: No one likes Chip. 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
5: "Oh no, really, Chip? 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
10: Today is going to be a mix of sun and cloud, clearing in the afternoon with 20-kilometer winds and a high of 8. Tonight's going to be clear with fog patches developing overnight with 20-kilometer winds and a low of minus 2. Tomorrow's going to be sunny, becoming a mix of sun and cloud in the afternoon and a high of 13. And tomorrow night's going to be clear with a low of plus 1. For your local 5-day forecast, you can download our Discover Estevan app.
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0: Saskatchewan's best music, the Tragically Hip. One of the biggest hits in a big career, Van Halen's Jump, coming up in a moment, and Heart is on the way after your local weather in just a sec. Look at this, $85 million in Lotto Max tonight. As I understand it, that's the largest jackpot in Canadian lottery history. If it ain't the biggest, it must be pretty close. $85 million. Good luck.
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10: Discover Estevan weather.
11: Tonight's going to be clearing early in the afternoon with fog patches developing overnight and 20-kilometer winds and a low of minus 4. Tomorrow's going to be mainly sunny with fog patches dissipating in the morning and a high of 13. And tomorrow night's going to be partially cloudy with 20-kilometer winds and a low of plus 2. For your local 5-day forecast, you can download our Discover Estevan app.
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Okay, what you hear on your radio right now, right there, that's the Oberheim OBXA synthesizer. All right? It's Van Halen, the only number one song of their career. From '84, here's Jump, one of the greatest hits of all time.

0: I'm Vincent Dupuis from Discover Estevan, and here's what's coming up in the news on the hour. Another successful season at Corn Cob Junction is wrapping up thanks to a dedicated group of community volunteers. 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We'll hear how local support continues to make a difference coming up in just a few minutes.
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2: Today is Tuesday, October 13th, and hopefully having a good day so far. The aftermath of a late-night emergency is leaving questions this morning. A busy weekend on the ice brought plenty of action at Affinity Place, and the weather's taking a turn as temperatures and skies shift over the next few days. For Discover Estevan News, I'm Vince Dupuy. For the first time this season, snow fell onto southern Saskatchewan from a system over Thanksgiving weekend. Environment Canada meteorologist Terry Lang says any area which saw snow won't last for long.
3: Oh, definitely not. If it's not already gone, at least we can see from the webcams that most of it has already melted. And with the warmer temperatures coming expected by even tomorrow, it'll be just a faint memory.
2: The forecast ahead shows clear skies and warmer weather, meaning no more snow for the foreseeable future. Community volunteers have helped make another Corn Cob Junction season possible. The corn maze serves a fundraising purpose, with proceeds supporting the Estevan Bible Camp summer operations. Director of Operation at Estevan Bible Camp says the volunteers' continued support makes a real difference.
4: Yeah, we've had lots of volunteers from our different supporting churches and people who are already involved with the summer mission that happens, and so it's just good to see. For me, it's kind of nice to see everyone again after camp is over and everyone comes out to help out, but yeah, definitely couldn't do it without the extra help.
2: As the season winds down, organizers are reflecting on the community support that helped keep the attraction running. Firefighters spent hours battling a blaze at a downtown Estevan business early Monday morning, with the incident now under investigation. Discover Estevan reporter Lois Fever brings us the latest.
5: Estevan Fire Rescue received the call at approximately 12:18 a.m. on October 12 for a structure fire at House of Clouds Vapor Lounge. A total of 22 personnel responded, and crews remained on scene for about 7 hours as they worked to extinguish the blaze. The business thanked fire and police services for containing the fire before it affected neighboring businesses. For the latest details and what comes next for House of Clouds, head to discoverestevan.com.
2: Several planning, infrastructure, and community items are on the agenda for Estevan City Council's meeting tonight. Councillors will consider whether to allow an existing 8-foot fence on 2nd Street to remain, despite the city's standard 6-foot height limit. They'll also review Saskatchewan water quality results, work at the Smith Street Reservoir, and the completed Nicholson Road water main rehabilitation, along with plans to inspect underground infrastructure before proposed road work in 2027. The agenda also includes a request involving reserve registration and a servicing agreement for land east of Home Hardware, a Veterans Street sign proposal, reports from GFL and Woodlawn Regional Park Authority, and information about an upcoming nuclear host community conference. Many drivers may think it's legal to use their phone while stopped at a red light or stop sign, but that isn't the case. Under Saskatchewan's Traffic Safety Act, a driver stopped in traffic is still operating on a public highway. Estevan Police Service Community Engagement Officer Constable Daniel Stephanie explains.
6: It's not permitted that at a red light for you to use or catch up on your text messages or whatnot.
2: Experienced drivers can still use permitted hands-free features, including voice activation or a single button press to answer a call. Drivers who need to use their phone are encouraged to safely pull over and get off the traveled portion of the road first. For more on cell phone use behind the wheel, head over to discoverestevan.com.
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2: It was a tough weekend at home for Estevan's U15 and U18 AA Bruins hockey teams at Affinity Place. The U15 Bruins lost 9-1 to the Engelheim Prairie Storm, then showed more offense in a 10-5 loss to the Warman Wildcats. Meanwhile, the U18 Apex Bruins came up just short in both games against the Regina Capitals, dropping a 6-5 decision in their home opener and a 5-4 game on Sunday. A shortage of hockey referees can mean extra costs for local associations that need to bring officials in from other communities. A Level 1 officials clinic is coming up in Carlisle on October 24th, and Carlisle Minor Hockey Referee Coordinator Alex Fleck says giving young people a chance to get started is important.
7: If I quickly learned that officials are very important, without the referees, like organized hockey at any level wouldn't be able to take place. So even like the U7, they need a ref to help them with the puck all the way up to the U18s and the adults.
2: Registration information is available through Hockey Saskatchewan.
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2: Today is going to have a mix of sun and cloud clearing in the afternoon with 20-kilometer winds and a high of 8. Tomorrow is going to be sunny, becoming a mix of sun and cloud in the afternoon and a high of 13. Thursday is going to have a mix of sun and cloud and a high of 10. Friday is going to be sunny and a high of 15. And Saturday is going to be sunny with a high of 20. For your local five-day forecast, you can visit discoverestevan.com.
8: The Manitoba Agricultural Hall of Fame announcing its 2026 inductees. Dr. Victor Wayne Lees of Oak Lake, Dennis Wayne Rempel of Winkler, and Dr. Catherine Karen Wittenberg of Winnipeg are being recognized for their outstanding contributions to Manitoba agriculture. Their achievements span animal health, agricultural innovation, education, and research. The three inductees will be formally honored during a ceremony at Red River Exhibition Park tomorrow. Nominations are now open for Manitoba's Outstanding Young Farmer. The program is geared to individuals between 18 and 39 that earn at least two-thirds of their income from farming. Nomination forms and details are available at oyfmanitoba.ca. The deadline is October 31st, in Saskatchewan, November 15th, and in Alberta, April 1st, 2027. For Golden West, I'm Glendalee Allen-Vossler.
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0: You know, it was 9 years ago this month that we lost that great talent right there. Tom Petty from 89 and Free Fallin', one of the greatest hits of all time. Barry Weiss here, the Romantics coming up, Trooper on the way, and some classic CCR follows your local weather in just a shake. Baseball at this time of year is better when the Toronto Blue Jays are involved, but you know, October baseball is still fun, and we've seen some good stuff so far. After the weekend, the Brewers lead the Dodgers 2-0 in the National League Championship Series, and that's a little surprising. I mean, the Dodgers with that huge payroll, two-time World Series champions. Over in the American League, Cleveland leads Tampa Bay 1-0 after a win last night. And that series continues tonight. We get the Guardians and the Rays. First pitch, 6 o'clock.
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8: Tonight's going to be clearing early in the evening with fog patches developing overnight with 20-kilometer winds and a low of -4. Tomorrow's going to be mainly sunny with fog patches dissipating in the morning with 20-kilometer winds and a high of 13. And tomorrow night's going to be partially cloudy with 20-kilometer winds and a low of +2. For your local 5-day forecast, you can download our Discover Estevan app.
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0: will be there, and we hope you are too, for the greatest hits of all time. That's Glass Tiger. Street Heart is on the way. I'm Barry Weiss, and with Thanksgiving behind us now, the question we're all left with is, what do you do with all that leftover turkey, right? Sandwiches, the obvious answer. And Rob Carney in the morning was asking today what you like on your turkey sandwiches. Among your comments from Shelley, dressing, mayonnaise, and cranberries. I like that too, Shelley. Patty says salt and pepper and mustard. I've never actually heard of mustard on a turkey sandwich, but maybe, I guess. Audrey votes for cranberry sauce, and Gail says toasted turkey sandwiches for breakfast are the best. What do you have to say? What's your secret for a great turkey sandwich? Leave your ideas on the Rob Carney in the Morning Facebook page.
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5: Discover Estevan weather.
6: Tonight's going to be clearing early in the afternoon with fog patches developing overnight and 20-kilometer winds and a low of minus 4. Tomorrow's going to be mainly sunny with fog patches dissipating in the morning and a high of 13. And tomorrow night's going to be partially cloudy with 20-kilometer winds and a low of plus 2. For your local five-day forecast, you can download our Discover Estevan app.
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Your music, your memories, the greatest hits of all time. You're going to wake up tomorrow morning. It's going to be midweek Wednesday already. Don't you love these shortened work weeks, huh? I'm Barry Weiss. Here's Savage Garden with Truly.

0: I'm Vincent Dupuy from Discover Estevan, and here's what's coming up in the news on the hour. Thanksgiving weekend brought the first snowfall of the season to parts of southern Saskatchewan. Environment Canada says while some areas woke up to a winter-like scene, the snow isn't expected to stick around for long. More on what comes next for the fall forecasts coming up in just a few minutes.
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3: The bottom line is that which leads me and I know is the answer is the Word of God. 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It's not an option.
4: Right.
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5: Well, that's a familiar voice, James Brown, also known as JB, the host of the NFL Today on CBS. He really loves the Lord, as you can tell, and he's going to share his story with us today on this special edition of Focus on the Family with Jim Daly. Thanks for joining us. I'm John Fuller.
4: John, it's football season again, and you know my love for the game, and it's my favorite sport, and this is a great time to break out a conversation that I had with James Brown not that long ago. It was a wonderful visit. He appreciates the ministry of Focus on the Family, and we admire the work he does on the set each week during the football season. It's important to pray for him. I mean, he's there. He's got a spotlight. He's got a platform. And you can hear in the interview we're about to share with you just how much he loves the Lord and wants to make sure everybody around him knows about that. Mm-hmm. And it's a good thing. He's a wonderful role model. He's trying to live for Christ in everything he does. And you can't help but admire this guy. As you'll hear, his mom and dad had a profound impact in his life. And you'll be hearing more about his family, including his grandfather, Milton. I love these stories where these people of prominence now, they've made it. They point back to their grandfathers and grandmothers mm-hmm. being so significant.
5: 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Jim, we're going to be featuring JB in our Sports and Faith audio collection. 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He's a five-time Emmy Award winner, and he's hosted the Super Bowl a record-breaking 11 times. And what you might not know is that he's also an ordained minister, and he enjoys speaking at churches and conferences. He's been inducted into the broadcast wing of the Pro Football Hall of Fame, and we can go on and on, but let's get to the conversation. Here he is with Focus President Jim Daly.
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